0: expenses that we pay.
1: Perrier.
0: At least we didn't buy Motley Crue's rider.
1: Lobster, that's it. Yeah, Harley Davidson, that was on the list. Hang on, here you go. This one's legit. This was that was two cartons of cigarettes. Sorry, yeah, my bad. Yeah, absolutely. Oh wow.
0: But yeah, I don't like to tar people, like, you know, all peers with the same brush, but we, you know, there's too many stories about dickhead peers.
1: Yeah,
0: you know? Piers Morgan.
1: Absolutely. Yeah. Oh,
0: well. He's a dickhead.
1: Pierce Brosnan
0: is actually a good Pierce.
1: He is a good Pierce.
0: I'm
1: a big fan of him. I'm a big fan of him. Yeah. Lord Saw, that's amazing. That's
0: yeah.
1: Amazing.
0: Well, do you know what, as well? I've been lucky enough, because I know someone who knows someone who knows. Basically, I know one of the hookers.
1: Well, do you really? Going to say, because you're pretty connected with the entertainment industry. So.
0: She's given me Lord Sewell's number.
1: No.
0: And we're going to have Lord Sewell on the phone later, exclusively on FUBAR Radio.
1: Are you being serious?
0: I'm being deadly serious.
1: Oh, my God. Really?
0: We're going to have him on the phone later.
1: This is too much. This is too much for me to take in.
0: And I'm going
1: to
0: give you, I'm going to give you the responsibility, you the honour of interviewing him. Just so you can find out exactly what's... Because obviously I know a lot more about the story than you do. So I'm giving you the opportunity.
1: Is this like Natalie King, boss lady? Is this... She's... Okay.
0: This is true.
1: Shit. All right. Okay. Coming up next.
0: So should we give him a call later?
1: Let's call him next. Hey, oh my God, I'm so excited. Right after Chemical Brothers, going to have Lord Sewell on the line. You're on FUBAR.

0: That is brand new Chemical Brothers. Love it. It's called Under Neon Lights. You're on FUBAR. It's the Friday Social. Hugh Joseph and Michael Payne with you. Keep your tweets coming in for our Creamfields competition. We're going to be giving away some double passes for the whole three-day weekend festival at the end of the show today. So make sure you follow us at FUBAR Radio and then tweet that I want Creamfields tickets with the hashtag FUBAR Radio Win. And you'll be instantly in the draw, and we're going to announce later on in the show who our winners are for today. But right now, this is huge. So I've just come back from a little holiday in Spain. I came back very late last night, and Michael Payne was just telling me, catching me up on some of the news of the week. And the biggest story is Lord Sewell has had to resign from the House of Lords after claims that he's been spending taxpayer money on prostitutes and cocaine. One of the prostitutes apparently filmed him. The footage has been leaked. He's now shamed. And Michael Payne and Natalie King, the boss lady here at FUBAR, have joined forces to get Lord Sewell on the line, which is huge. And they've now given me the opportunity to interview him one-on-one because, they know that I take politics very seriously. And this is something that I would really like to, journalistically really sink my teeth into. Lord Sewell, thank you so much for your time this afternoon. How are you doing?
1: I'm very well, thank you.
0: Well, this is obviously a massive shock to come back and find out this. You must be. How are you feeling right now? You must be pretty embarrassed. Are you feeling ashamed of yourself? What's going on for you?
1: Just a second. One second. I'm actually fine. I'm actually fine now.
0: What was
1: come to terms with the whole thing? And Chris Brown was right. These hoes aren't loyal.
0: What was that snorting noise? What was that? Have you got a cold or?
1: Oh yeah, I've got bit of cold, Colombian cold.
0: A Colombian cold. Okay.
1: Yes.
0: Not really sure what that is, but that's sure. So you've let down so many people. You've disgraced yourself. You've disgraced the UK. You've been using taxpayers' money for things like cocaine, prostitutes. Who knows what else? All we know is the facts that you've been filmed by one of said prostitutes doing all of these things. What do you have to say for yourself? What, in your mind, what justifies doing such outrageous and deplorable behaviour?
1: Well, I'll be honest with you. We turn up. We get £200 a day just for being there. After a while, you just run out of things to buy and spend the money on. I mean, who's going to buy £200 lunches? Nobody.
0: It sounds like you do, mate. It sounds like you've been eating, munching on a. Because I'm not going to go there. Continue.
1: Well, I don't eat a lot actually. Cocaine makes you lose your appetite sometimes, and.
0: Right.
1: Yes.
0: Right. Okay. So, what's been some of the repercussions for you so far? Like, what's going on?
1: Well, my dealer won't answer the phone to me anymore. he fears that he may be dragged into this and have his name smeared. Obviously, I'm not on speaking terms with. Either of the hookers anymore, and then there's also minor things. My family won't speak to me anymore. But yeah, the main thing is my dealer won't speak to me anymore.
0: It's terrible. It's absolutely. We've got one more question, and I really need you to answer this. Please be honest for all the people, all of our FUBAR listeners, for everybody that you've really, really upset over this whole scandal. I need to know, as a journalist. What do you prefer more, cocaine or hookers?
1: Well, as Michael said earlier, you genuinely cannot have one without the other, or one without two, as the case was. But I will be a lot more careful in future and spend my own money. I'm not really in the position to be spending taxpayers' money anymore, unless Tony Blair finds me another job, which I'm sure he probably will. That guy can do anything. Big shout out to Tony Blair.
0: Shame, shame, shame on you, Lord Sewell. Shame, shame, shame, shame.
1: Now, I'll be back.
0: One of the prostitutes knew Michael Payne just before we let you go. Do you know Michael Payne?
1: I don't know him personally. Big fan of his music.
0: I bet you are. Lord Tool. Go get loose, get wild. All right?
1: I will do. I'll see you at Creedfield.
0: All right. And if you see Michael Payne, tell him to come back into the studio, all right? You're on FUBAR.

0: Dope. Brand new PE, Public Enemy, Eartheson. Eartheson, the name of that one.
1: It's a good tune.
0: That was a good tune. That was a good tune. You're on FUBAR, so Friday Social. Hugh Joseph, Michael Payne with you. Hey, Michael Payne, I've got to say that I really, really appreciate you giving me the opportunity to talk one-on-one there with Lord Sewell. So,
1: no, he's always, Lord Sewell is always one to, you can get him on the line anytime.
0: Oh! Well, do you reckon he ever does lines while he's on the line? Is that Inception? A that line is, within a line. A line within a line within a line. Whoa.
1: Maybe he does like, maybe he snorts cocaine while doing line dancing while on the phone.
0: Shit, okay, that's definitely Inception.
1: A line within a line within a line.
0: That's definitely Inception.
1: In a queue. In a queue at the bank, line dancing, snorting coke on the phone.
0: Do you reckon he go when he's standing in queues and stuff at the bank? He's like, oh, these aren't the kind of lines that I like at all. At all. This really fucked up. I'm not down with this.
1: I reckon he does.
0: I reckon he does. Or maybe he likes being in the lines. He's like, hey, what are you doing?
1: Everything. He's just like, it's all right. I'll wait.
0: Everything.
1: Anything to be involved in a line.
0: Oh, where were you just now, anyway? What did you do?
1: I just went for a poo.
0: Did you? Oh, yeah. Thanks for being so honest.
1: It's all right. Anytime.
0: Appreciate that.
1: I just had a high-fiber meal. So
0: okay.
1: Good. Instant effect.
0: Excellent. Really good chat.
1: Instant results.
0: Hey, is this weird? This is a couple of weeks ago, in the toilets here in the office where FUBAR is.
1: Mm-hmm.
0: I'd gone to the toilet, come out washing my hands, and then a guy came out holding a mug. He came out of the toilet. He was in there the whole time, so he's obviously sitting down doing his thing, and then he comes out with a mug. And I was like,
1: Oh, that's not acceptable.
0: What have you been doing? This begs a lot of questions.
1: Yeah.
0: Did you take your coffee in there?
1: Was he doing one guy, one cup? Is he trying to go viral?
0: Oh, no. Wait. We got to get down on that. So people that haven't seen, this is disgusting. It's actually been hailed as the most terrible thing that's ever graced the internet.
1: It is nasty.
0: Ever. It's two girls, one cup. It's two girls that want to make it into the porn industry, and they do terrible things in a cup, and then they do terrible things afterwards by... Okay, I'm not going to go too into it because it's too disgusting.
1: Unspeakable. Let's just say even on FUBAR.
0: Let's just say they care about the planet. They're really into recycling. They're really into recycling. It's just terrible. So one man, one cup. Mm. Yeah, it could be a new thing.
1: They've never heard of the phrase, don't shit where you eat.
0: No. Yuck! Yuck! Oh, God. Hey, Temple Invisible, they're going to be joining us very, very, very soon. They're a three-piece tectonic plates of noise that shift subtly with earth-shattering consequences. Wow.
1: Damn, sounds a lot like the real tectonic plates of Earth.
0: I think it might be.
1: Damn.
0: Maybe we're actually speaking to them. Maybe they're like, well, you know, we feel bad about all the earthquakes and shit.
1: So we thought we'd give you some lovely music.
0: Thought you'd drop you for your heaters. See what you think. What do you reckon? Fucking kind of feel bad.
1: We'll feel bad, isn't it? All those victims that have died in earthquakes. We'll be like, yeah. But the music's good, though.
0: Below, check this out. Listen to this. Nah, very, very cool. Getting a lot of widespread support as well, you know, right across the UK and across the world, too. They got a new EP. WEP coming out in spring this year. So, yeah, we're going to be chatting to them very, very shortly. Excuse me. So, yes, we need to get down on this whole Creamfields competition because this is huge news. Creamfields is like such I haven't had the chance to go yet, but I've just heard so many counts of it's just a really, really good 3-day festival. Have you ever been before?
1: I haven't.
0: What can you tell us? Can you tell us that you know about Creamfields?
1: I can tell you that it's not a festival celebrating all things to do with dairy farming. Can tell you that it's not, no. Creamfields, it's not that one.
0: Because I was hoping I could get away finally from lactose intolerant people. God, they piss me off.
1: I'm lactose intolerant.
0: Yeah, you piss me off.
1: That's why, you know, I had to check that Creamfields wasn't a dairy festival.
0: Imagine
1: you
0: know?
1: That was the first thing I had to check, actually.
0: I did a little stint on, like, regional radio back in Oz, and one of the things I got sent to cover was Farm World.
1: I'd been doing
0: some other things like some sort of, you know, going to like either you know, premieres or red carpet things or stuff like that, and then I got sent to Farm World.
1: So what was the fall from grace all about? Did you get caught with two hookers and some cocaine?
0: No, I needed to after my experience of Farm World. There's things like going up to a guy who's got like this really baller looking tractor, going, yo, come for a spin on your tractor, and he's just like chewing hay.
1: All right, my lover.
0: Nah. It's like, cool, good chat. All right. Like, what the fuck do I do here? What am I supposed to do here?
1: Damn. Yeah. It's a farm world. That's actually a thing.
0: Yeah, but it's nothing on Creamfields. Tell me about Creamfields. No. I don't want to think about farm
1: Creamfields,
0: world.
1: Huge dance festival in Daresbury in England. And year after year, they have the cream. You see what I did there? Pew, pew. Of dance acts. This year, they've got Alesso. I'm sure they got Avicii.
0: Yep.
1: Who else have they got? Just huge, huge, huge dance DJs and just dance acts descending on Daresbury in England this year. We have, what is it, six tickets? Three pairs of camping tickets.
0: We're giving away two double passes today.
1: Every week,
0: but
1: right?
0: But man, it's going to be sick. There's like... We're giving away, this show today, apparently we're giving away two double passes, and then we got another three double passes to give away soon. It's going to be huge. Chemical Brothers, as you were saying before, as you were saying, Avicii is going to be, Annie Mac's going to be there. Man, it's going to be huge. There's like tons, hundreds.
1: It is the mecca.
0: Thousands?
1: It is the mecca of UK dance festivals.
0: It's 28th, 29th, 30th of August. It's a bank holiday weekend. It's going to be huge.
1: Better.
0: Prodigy. Mm. Wow. Fun. Pendulum, Sigma, Lots.
1: This Lots.
0: I really sold it.
1: I definitely want to get down and see Lots. This
0: Duke Dumont. It's going to be it's such a huge. If you go online, you can check out all the full lineup there as well. But we're going to give away two double passes for the entire 3 days, as we said at the end of the show today. All you got to do, it is so easy to enter this competition. You just got to follow at FUBAR Radio on Twitter and tweet us, "I want Creamfields tickets," with the hashtag FUBAR Radio Win. And it's as easy as that. And you're officially in the draw. We're going to let two people know live on the show today.
1: Yeah. And also, please download the FUBAR Radio app and make sure you listen to the Friday Social with me and Hugh. Hugh and me.
0: Oh, I like what you did there.
1: Hugh and me.
0: Yeah.
1: Yeah. This Friday between 1 p.m. and 4 p.m. when the winner will be announced. That's today, isn't it?
0: I'm pretty sure today is today.
1: Today's a Friday.
0: I'm pretty sure today's today.
1: It's Friday. You ain't got no job. You ain't got shit to do.
0: So you might as well win some Creamfields tickets.
1: Might as well.
0: Get on it. You've only got a couple of hours left. Barely even a couple of hours left to enter this competition. So make sure you get onto that ASAP. Just get on the tweets. Here is Temple Invisible right now. Disappearance, name of this one. They're going to be joining us on the line live up next. You're on FUBAR. It's the Friday Social. Hugh Joseph, Michael Payne with you.

0: Nice, I like it. That is Temple Invisible. Disappearance, the name of that one. They're going to be joining us very, very, very soon on the show. I did say up next, but we're just having a bit of trouble getting them on the LAN, so it'll be in the next 10, 15 minutes or so.
1: They're absolutely right, you know. The music is a glitchy, emotive industrialization sound.
0: It really is. That's how I felt.
1: Yeah, I felt like I was walking through, I don't know, some part of the Eastern Bloc.
0: I'm not kidding you. That's how it felt. Like, for me, that was like One Direction. How One Direction sing How I Feel. That's they make music how I felt about about what you said. Exactly the same.
1: Yeah. The One Direction have got a special place in my heart as well.
0: Of course they do. Because you're beautiful. Okay, you're on FUBAR. It's a Friday social. Hugh Joseph and Michael Payne with you. Hey, pretty big deal today. Today is a special day. Apart from our Creamfields competition, of course, today is a very, very
1: I dare say it's bigger day than our Creamfields competition.
0: Really?
1: Yeah, I think it is.
0: That's a big shout. It's a big shout. Today is officially my 6-month anniversary of being on air here at FUBAR. Six months in the job.
1: How'd you feel?
0: Feel good. Yeah? I feel like have I passed my 3-month trial? Do we have a 3-month trial on air? How does it work?
1: I don't know. I'm assuming you have. Yeah. Twice.
0: Or unless today is like, oh, yeah, hey, today. It was actually a 6-month trial.
1: Yeah, never come back.
0: You didn't get it. I feel good, man. I feel, I guess, if anything, to be honest with you, because how long have I been in the UK for? I moved here from Melbourne maybe 8 or 9 months ago or something like that. I think. I can't remember. Something about that.
1: Landed on your feet, ain't you?
0: Yeah, man. How do I feel? I feel really, really lucky. I feel really lucky that I've been given the opportunity to be here at FUBAR, and it was very, very quickly just became like a new circle of family. You know what I mean? Everyone's just been everyone in the office that works. I'm gonna go through everyone. All right, there's Julia, there's Ali, there's Adam, there's Laura. Who's the other guy that's just started working here as well?
1: There's Will.
0: Will, that's right. It's Will and Sam, who's here as well, and you know all the other and that's everyone. I think I remember everyone there.
1: Yeah, I think
0: everyone that works here.
1: Yeah.
0: Yep. Cool. And you, it's been great doing the show. Oh my god, I completely forgot like some of the main people here at FUBAR. How stupid of me. It's been so great working with, and I definitely learned so much as well, you know, but it's just been really, really great working with Doc Brown and Sarah Love as well. It's just been amazing. It's been really great.
1: Thanks, Hugh.
0: What's Natalie?
1: Pimlico P.
0: Natalie King, of course. Senior producer, head of production.
1: She's we love
0: such a doll. In fact, I love her so much that I fucking hate blinking because it's time not spent with her. That's how much I love you, Natalie King.
1: Oh, we do love Natalie. You'd think it was Natalie's anniversary. How long has Natalie been here?
0: How long? I think 12 months, 18 months. Over a year.
1: Over a year,
0: she says in my ear. It really has been such an amazing 6 months. I wanted to do a little bit of a recap because, you know, there's been a lot of fun things that have happened over the last 6 months. So this is my 6-month anniversary recap. I remember when I first came in for a meeting here, and Julia, who works, who is one of the boss ladies here as well. I didn't know that, you know, everyone in England does like kiss on the left, kiss on the right, and she went for the kiss on the left. I didn't know what was happening, and I nearly kissed her.
1: Amazing.
0: And she still to this day won't let me hug her ever again.
1: She's never let me hug her because she knows I'll do that straight away. It won't even be a mistake.
0: Just go straight for the kiss.
1: Straight in.
0: That was good. All the time when I tried to hook up Natalie King, the other boss lady, with the French guy called Simon, who turned out to be broke and couldn't even text her.
1: And English.
0: And English. Yeah. So that was kind of awkward. That was fun. All the time when I went to the toilet, got locked out, nearly couldn't make it back on air.
1: Oh man, that happens to me all the time.
0: All the time. And do you know what? Actually, this was a really funny story. When I stole the CEO Duncan's car, and I took 4 hookers on this 4-day bender. That was so funny, man.
1: Lols.
0: He still doesn't even know. He still does. That was definitely like a highlight.
1: Oh, you're such a cheeky chappy.
0: Of the last 6 months. It was another time when my best mate here in London, Pinny, he'd been a bit of a crap friend. So I got him on the line, dumped him as my best friend.
1: Amazing.
0: And had my other friend, Luke, who's my new best friend, on the other line to say, bye-bye, Pinny. Bye-bye. That was really fun. I really enjoyed that. Oh, what else was there? There's so much good stuff.
1: So many positive memories there, Hugh.
0: There was everyone here at Foo Bar, we went to the neighbour's 30th anniversary party.
1: Oh, that might have been that was the same day I came in for my first interview on Foo Bar.
0: I think that was really fun. I pretended to be the cast of Neighbours because I was Antipodean.
1: Yeah, you could have got away with that.
0: Kind of pulled it off.
1: Mm.
0: Didn't get laid, but I had fun.
1: Who did you say you were?
0: I just said
1: Alf Ramsey.
0: No, I just said I was a character. Have you seen me? People didn't really question it.
1: Yeah.
0: That was really fun. There was also. Oh, that was so awesome. That was when I took the Foo Bar business credit card and I flew to Spain over the last few days. And I opened up this really, really cute little souvenir shop on La Ramblas in Palma, Mallorca. It's so cute. I gave it a real Spanish name too. It's called La Souvenir Shop. It's very, very Spanish. That was really, really fun too. So there has been a lot of great memories. Obviously interviewing Cypress Hill.
1: Yeah.
0: We had Ed Sheeran on the show recently.
1: Mm-hmm.
0: It's been so much fun. And I do the Tuesday show here as well and with Doc and Sarah. So massive shout out to them. Massive shout out to everybody at Foo Bar.
1: Yeah.
0: Had such a great time.
1: You've had a great... I hope that on my 6-month anniversary, if I get that far,
0: yep,
1: that I've got as many, you know, such positive anecdotes.
0: Aww.
1: To give, you know?
0: It was really, really fun, you know, because it was hard for me coming over here. Like, I mean, a lot of people don't know that I actually got arrested for killing someone over drugs and drug money, a big scandal in Australia, which is why I fled.
1: Yeah.
0: I fled trial. So I came over here not sure if that was going to hamper me getting any work.
1: Mm.
0: But apparently Foo Bar's been a perfect fit.
1: Perfect.
0: So that's really, really good.
1: Yeah. I just want to retract something that I've said at the, you know, earlier on in the show. You know, we've talked quite a lot about, Lord Sewell.
0: Yep.
1: And subsequently, we've said a lot of things that aren't actually true. And the one I'd like to apologise for is that it's not actually Alf Ramsey, sorry, it's Alf Stewart from Neighbours.
0: I didn't want to bring it up because that's...
1: I don't watch
0: It's pretty
1: soaps.
0: Embarrassing. Well, Ramsey Street.
1: It's Ramsey Street,
0: and
1: that's why I thought...
0: And Alf is actually from Home and Away.
1: It is Stewart, isn't it?
0: Yeah, it's Alf Stewart.
1: Oh, what, and he's from Home and Away, he's not from Neighbours?
0: So...
1: Woo!
0: That was like a real Sydney is Home and Away, Melbourne is Neighbours.
1: Yeah.
0: So you've alienated pretty much everyone.
1: I've just wasted
0: just so you know.
1: All the money that I pay for my TV licence.
0: You have. How do you feel?
1: I can't even put it into words, mate.
0: You should feel ashamed.
1: I am.
0: You and Lord Sewell.
1: Deeply.
0: Deeply. You're so upset that you're eating chips.
1: I'm eating crispy. I'm not going to do it.
0: Why are you talking on air?
1: I'm the most professional radio host ever.
0: You're good. No, I like you, friend. I like you. You're a good guy. Hey, so 6-month anniversary. Just got a tweet in from Stickers Stickland, which is Stickers 666, saying happy half birthday.
1: Oh.
0: Thank you, mate. I really, really appreciate it. I've had so much fun.
1: Mm.
0: It's been a really epic 6 months here at Foo Bar.
1: Has for me too. Not 6 months. Can't say I've lasted that long.
0: Do you know what? I don't know if I've told you this before, that my nickname since I was 12 is Hugh Bar.
1: Mm-hmm.
0: Hugh Bar. So when I came over here and I said I'm working for Foo Bar, people in Australia were like, Hugh Bar, Foo Bar. Good story, huh?
1: Yeah, such imaginative friends.
0: Do you want me to tell it again?
1: Please.
0: Okay, so when I was... I got cut off. Oh, that's annoying. Oh, well. So thanks, everyone. Appreciate it. Here's Foles, brand new Foles. You're on Foo Bar, the Friday Social.

0: New Falls on Fubar Mountain at my gates, name of that one. It's the Friday Social, Hugh Joseph and Michael Payne with you.
1: Hi y'all.
2: Hi y'all.
0: And we are joined now by Alex Seville Adels, who is the co-owner of the Pet Pavilion stores, and with some pretty interesting information for you this summer for your pets. Alex, welcome to the show.
3: Hi, how are you?
0: We're doing great, man. How about yourself?
1: We're good.
3: Very, very well. Enjoying the sunshine.
0: Yes, it is very nice. It is very nice. So this is pretty interesting when we saw this. When I saw this, as I say in the industry, come across my desk. I saw this come across my desk. You can apparently you can cool down your pooch over the summer with a doggy gelato from Pet Pavilion. What? How do they hold the cup or the? I don't get it. It doesn't make any sense.
3: Well, they do what some of us do with ice cream, which is to eat it straight out of the tub.
0: Obviously,
3: right. They can't hold a spoon. It's done with their tongue, but it's a small tub, and you sort of just hold it for them, and they eat it out of the little tub. It's sort of the size of sort of a mini sort of ice cream. But it's important to know that it's actually, we call it a gelateria. We've got a gelateria out the front of our store, but it's actually just an ice treat. It is basically composed of fruit puree and sort of other bits and pieces, like vegetables and things like that. There's a carrot, apple, ginger one, for example. And it's all very healthy. It's got flaxseed oil in it. It's got aloe vera in it. It's actually quite nutritionally beneficial for them, so that's good.
1: And yeah, and apparently all ingredients are human grade, so you can share with your dog.
3: They are indeed.
1: You can
3: share it. I'd probably recommend eating it before they do it.
1: I was going to say.
3: Otherwise.
1: Mm.
3: Yeah.
0: Well, I mean, it's always a funny one with pets, isn't it? Because they do literally become a part of the family. You know, they really, really do. So, I mean, I've seen some stuff for me. Personally, man, I'm not a massive pet person, but I really love dogs, and I have a cat now at my new house. So I like pets, but I'm not a massive pet person. But so it kind of wigs me out when I see somebody, like, open mouth kissing their dog or something like that. So I think, like, sharing a gelato is by no means at all going to be weird at all. Now, what I wanted to know, Alex, is, like, are you really sort of tailoring this to the new sort of Shoreditch hipster-end dogs? Like, are you going to make, like, quinoa gelato and stuff like that, or organic tofu?
3: Well, I think, as I said, having the kind of, I suppose, having the apple, ginger, sort of the crossover between, you know, a vegetable and fruit, you know, works very, very well. As I said, it has to be, you know, nutritionally beneficial to sort of entice people to buy it. Because, I mean, if you look at the market now in terms of what dogs what dog food is being bought by their owners, it's very much appealing to the human taste buds more than it is the dogs. So, I mean, for example, Lily's Kitchen, which is a really popular brand of organic dog food, will do, you know, things like lamb hot pot and, you know, fish stew and things like that, and even quirky ingredients and that. And the reason behind this is that we're starting to buy, I think, we're more aware, and we're starting to buy more healthier, more healthy products for ourselves. And therefore, you kind of want the same for your furry family member. You want, you know, to buy them to be healthy and them to, you know, to be free of any health problems. You know, and long term, thinking about it, actually, you know, back in the old days, back in the 80s and sort of 90s, it was literally going and buying pedigree chum from the supermarket.
0: Yeah.
3: They were just, you know, it was just very
0: generic. Poor horses. Those poor horses. It's terrible.
3: Yeah, I know. It's really. And now people are just more aware. I mean, generally more aware of what it is to eat better yourself and to feed your dog better food as well. Yeah.
0: What about some sort of, like, you know, like no brainer flavors? Like, you know, if you got like lamb and stuff, could you do like a cat pie? bird pie?
3: I don't know. It's more fish for the cat, to be honest. Yeah. I mean, and chicken. So, I mean, I guess there is that bird element. Yes. I mean, fish and chicken are definitely the most popular flavors for a cat. I'm more of a dog person.
0: Oh, no. Sorry.
1: Yeah, no, for the dogs.
0: For the dog. Could we get a cat pie for the dog?
3: A cat pie for the dog. No. I don't think that would actually go down amazingly well with the animal lovers out there.
0: Oh, wait. Oh, that's weird.
1: How about like a shoelace-flavoured ice cream?
3: Might work as a
1: because all dogs I ever come into contact with, they always want to munch my fucking shoelaces.
3: Well, maybe you could use a shoelace as sort of a garnish, you know,
1: yeah.
3: A Heston Blumenthal type
1: yes.
3: sort of thing. You could add a shoe, but good luck, you know, getting that stomach afterwards. Yeah.
0: I tell you what, it's a really, really smart idea doing this, because there's 65 million pets in the UK, and people spend up to over 10K a year just on grooming and stuff like that on their pets now. That's a lot of money. That is crazy amount. So I think what you're doing here is a very, very smart idea. I think it's a very good idea. Now, are you tailoring for all affordability? Like, are you having your really high end lobster flavor, and then are you having your like off license one piece sandwiches sort of flavor?
3: Well, another type of ice cream, for example, is £3. We have dog collars that are, for example, are between £1 and £3, and then we have dog collars that are £95, which are, encrusted with Swarovski crystal encrusted dog collars. Leather dog collars, and the same goes for beds. We have beds that are literally made out of the same leather you'd use your sofa. That are sometimes in the shape of the sofa. So really, the sky's the limit. You can basically spend as much as you'd like to, but also there are those basic products that we sell as well. The grooming, as you said, is quite a big part of the whole pet industry, and we do things like blueberry facials for dogs. Spa related services, like we even do nail painting if they want it. Pedicures.
0: Can I ask you, Alex? Because it's close to £6 billion a year are spent on pets across the UK each year. £6 billion. What is the craziest, like the wildest thing you've seen somebody pampering their pet through one of your pet pavilion stores?
3: We don't cater for the really wild, crazy people. We cater for people that want to spoil their pets a little bit. You sound Australian.
0: Oh, yeah? I'm sorry. I'm actually half Welsh as well. I really apologize.
3: I lived in Australia for a number of years, and I opened a pet pavilion out in Australia. But I often went to Sydney, and Sydney, we did get some interesting cats in Sydney. I did see this big white poodle that had literally their coat, which I totally disagree with, by the way. The coat had been dyed so that they looked exactly like a My Little Pony, which I found really weird. This big blue standard poodle with like rainbow pom-poms was running around, and she'd even gone as far as to give it a little hat with like a unicorn, and that was weird, I have to admit. So that's probably the weirdest thing I've ever seen. The Chinese are ones to sort of be a bit more crazy with what they do with their dogs. But we do things that sound a bit crazy, but they actually have a benefit. Like dyeing your dog and things like that. That serves to not benefit your dog. It's actually not healthy for them at all. So everything that we do, as extravagant as it seems, actually has a benefit.
0: What's the most you've seen somebody like really, really like lavish their pet with? Wild, like you guys in the store have even been like, maybe you weren't in the store, but one of your staff called up and goes, yo, I just did a 5K sale on somebody that's just gone to town on their pet. What's some of the stuff like that? What's some of the biggest spends?
3: We had, I can't say who, we had a celebrity come down, and it was their dog's birthday. They had to work. They sent the limo driver down with their dog in the car.
0: Was it Lord Saul?
3: Sorry?
0: Was it Lord Saul?
3: No, I can't say who it was. Okay, they brought the limo driver down. The dog got out with the driver, came in, and the limo driver was basically ordered to spend a couple of grand on their dog for their birthday. They ordered a dog birthday cake, which we had specially made, with obviously ingredients that were pet safe. They bought, a couple of diamond dog collars. The dog came in for like a luxury spa bar and the facial, and also I think we also did what we call it was like a pet pedicure type thing, where we actually kind of massage the bottom of the paw pads.
2: Right. Okay. Cool. I was worried as to where that was going.
3: Yeah.
0: Not a sexy massage. No.
3: There was nothing weird going on.
0: Just to clarify, pet pavilion. Do not. I repeat. Do sexy animal massage, all right?
3: So don't go down there asking.
0: You're
3: barking
0: like up the wrong tree?
3: Their might get dry, their paws get dry. After all, they don't wear socks, they don't wear shoes, although you can buy socks and shoes.
0: I knew that was coming.
3: Most dogs walk around barefoot, and then they can. Paw pads can get quite dry and cracked. So we do a treatment for that as well. They're about £2,000 probably the most they spent, and it got back into the dog got back into the limo and drove off back to the mansion.
2: So did you not hook up the dog with any bitches?
3: No, I mean, a doggy dating service. I mean, if you look now, you know, dogs have already got their own Facebook page, their own Instagram.
0: Yeah.
3: I can only imagine that there'll be a doggy Tinder coming out very soon.
0: Oh, yeah, I reckon there absolutely will be. Absolutely will be. Alex, thank you so much for giving us the lowdown on the doggy gelato that is now available from Pet Pavilion. They've got so much stuff there. You just simply go to petpavilion.co.uk and you can find out where all the stores are and what is available. Quickly before I let you go, I saw that you worked with the three Michelin star chef Michael Roux. On this range.
3: Yes, Michelle Roux, yes. He put together a load of gourmet dog treats that they're not Michelin star dog treats. We haven't got to that stage yet, although I can see it going that way. But these treats were made and formulated by Michelle Roux, who's an avid dog lover. He came together and put together some formulas that he thought his dogs would love, and basically formulated these great treats, which have been immensely successful. I think more and more chefs might actually start, doing things like this. I think it's great marketing for them. As you said, the industry's so big that it'd be silly not to. But I'll give you an idea of the flavours that he did. Ostrich and cherry, cheese and cranberry, seaweed with orange, venison with blueberry, and salmon and trout. So,
2: nice.
3: It's an idea of some of the flavour combinations that have been crafted by Michelle Roux there.
0: Wow.
3: So, yeah.
0: That's really, obscure things for a dog. That's bizarre.
3: Yeah. I mean, very obscure. I mean, I have seen people, I have friends of mine that do this. I don't actually do this, but friends of mine that actually, do a plate up for their dog. You know, they will actually go to the
0: effort
3: of putting the dog food down, garnishing it. You know, we're actually doing for our gelato, we're garnishing it, we're sprinkling it. Instead of chocolate sprinkles, we sprinkle liver over the top,
2: Nice.
3: It's a bit of a garnish. Yeah, so, the sky's the limit, as you can imagine.
0: Do you ever get dogs that, grew up in a bit of a rough area, grew up in the hood, and then they get adopted by a rich family and then try to go back to the hood with all these chains and all these fancy turkey and caviar and then just not accepted.
3: We get a fresh Prince of Bel-Air vibe going on a lot of the time, definitely, with some of the dogs. Yeah, especially, and the greatest thing you can possibly do, I think, is get a rescue dog, to go to a shelter and to get a dog that hasn't got a home as opposed to buying a puppy.
2: It's the
3: most amazing thing you can do. And, some of these dogs are sometimes completely freaked out by the level of pampering they get. And I think slowly, just like Will Smith did in The Fresh Prince of Bel-Air, they get used to it and, become very accustomed to the lifestyle, as you would.
0: Yeah.
3: But
2: rescue dog, I thought you meant just get a St. Bernard.
3: A roll, yeah.
2: Because some people don't have the luxury of that much space.
3: Definitely. Absolutely.
0: Alex from Pet Pavilion, thank you so much for your time, mate. As we said, the doggy gelato range is out now. You can get it from Pet Pavilion, petpavilion.co.uk. Thank you, Alex.
3: Thank you. Have a great day.
2: You too, mate.
0: Absolute pleasure, mate. Absolute pleasure. So much to do with pets.
2: Yeah, mate.
0: It's good fun. Here's Matthew E. White. You're on FUBAR, the Friday Social.

0: So much good brand new music today. Matthew E. White, Fruit Trees, the name of that one. Man, we're getting lucky.
1: Smashing through Mason Overload.
0: We're getting new
1: stuff from Public Enemy.
0: Yeah.
1: Matthew E. White.
0: Yep. Hugh Joseph.
1: Yeah, your little montage is great.
0: Hugh Joseph, we have new music from Hugh Joseph.
1: Very inspiring.
0: Why don't we have any new...
1: Why don't we have new music from Hugh Joseph?
0: I don't know, all right?
1: Sort it out, bro.
0: You're on FUBAR, the Friday Social. Hugh Joseph and Michael Payne with you. Not too much longer now to enter our Creamfields competition. It's going to be such a big festival, 28th, 29th, 30th of August. It's over the bank holiday weekend, and we are giving you the chance to win a double pass. We're giving away two double passes for the entire 3 days today. It is so... Michael Payne, tell people how they enter the competition. It's so
1: easy. All you've got to do to win is simply follow the rules below. Number one, follow FUBAR Radio. I can't even... Yeah, carry on. 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I want Creamfields tickets. 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
0: It's nothing to do with rabies, all right? It's not a radio. 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
1: Make sure you listen to Friday Social, i.e. this show. Friday between 1 p.m. and 4 p.m. the winner will be announced. We're giving away a pair... This Friday, today.
0: Today, a couple of hours. An hour away.
1: And then, what is it, another pair next Friday? Another pair the Friday after that?
0: We'll never tell.
1: Well,
0: hearts are ocean.
1: Probably will tell at some point, I'm not going
0: to
1: lie.
0: We're going to have to. But yeah, you don't have long to enter. Got about an hour max, I reckon, to enter. And then we're going to, as Mark Payne just said, we're going to announce the winners live on the show today. Mm. Now, earlier, maybe about 15 or 20 minutes ago, we were just playing Temple Invisible. Disappearance was the name of that song. It's very, very cool. Now, we have been able to track them down right now. They're the three-piece from out of Romania. We've got Irina, I believe, is on the line right now.
2: Yes.
0: Yeah. We got up. Welcome. Now, I believe you're also with the other two-thirds of the group as well. Kostas and Daniel are with you as well.
2: Yes. Guys, say hello.
3: Hey!
0: Dudes. Where are you guys right now?
2: Actually, we're in Cluj, in the northern part of Romania. We're having a gig tomorrow, so we traveled for 6 to 7 hours.
1: Ooh. Who's driving?
2: Kostas, obviously.
1: Why is it obvious?
0: Yeah.
2: You'll understand later.
1: Right. Okay.
2: How are you guys?
0: Yeah, okay, moving on. Yeah, we're really good. Yeah, we're doing great. Hey, just looking at a photo of you. We were just both looking at a photo of the trio online before. You're very beautiful, Irina. Did you know?
2: Thank you. I appreciate that.
0: Okay, good chat.
2: On the inside, too.
0: On the inside as well?
1: You're beautiful on the inside.
0: Well, that's what we want to find out.
2: Hopefully.
0: Irina from Temple Invisible. Is it okay to kill a dolphin?
2: Well, I don't know what's okay and what's not okay. I cannot answer that. Only within yourself you can find the true answer. Sorry for that, but there's no good or bad answer.
1: So maybe if the dolphins brought shame on you and your family, maybe like an honor killing.
2: Yeah, that's about the ego. Shame is about the ego. So no, nothing's right when it's about the ego.
1: Nothing.
0: Oh, Irina, I was being dumb, and then you're being smart and insightful. It's damn.
1: Doesn't
0: all right.
1: Work.
0: Okay, it doesn't work. It's great to have you guys. It's great to have you guys on the show. So you're in Romania right now. You're currently touring. I saw as well that you've got your debut EP called Enter_EP. It's coming out in spring this year. So it seems like it's a pretty busy time for you guys at the moment. What's been happening in the lead up to now this year?
2: We released the EP in December 2014, and we've been playing around Romania. We actually had one concert at Paris Fashion Week this March, on the 5th of March. It was awesome, great feedback, and then we came back to Romania. Now we're actually working on our LP and touring also.
0: Sorry, I got that wrong. On the press release I was given, it said your debut EP is out in spring this year. I apologize.
2: No, there's no problem whatsoever. In Romania, we released it in Romania in December.
1: Ah. Right, okay, so it's coming out in the UK.
0: UK
1: in
0: release.
2: Yes, exactly.
0: Hey, the system works! Nice. Hey, what are the lads doing right now? Can you? Are we on speakerphone?
2: Yes, I actually pointed the phone towards them because they corrected me too, but they don't want to speak. Come on, guys, try. What's that, Daniel?
0: They don't want to speak. What?
4: I'm just tired.
2: No, come on.
0: Tired? Come on, mate.
1: You're not the one driving, are you?
4: No.
1: Thank you.
2: No.
4: Oh, yes. Yeah, I'm not driving.
1: This is worrying. No, I'm not driving. Yes, I am driving. That's what I'm doing.
0: I can't talk. I'm too drunk right now. I'm trying to drive a car, okay? I can't talk.
4: That's me.
0: What kind of car are you driving? What car are you driving?
4: Subaru Forester.
0: Cool.
1: Is that a 4x4?
4: Yeah, of course.
1: So it sounds like one.
0: Are you just like randomly driving through fields and stuff whenever the fancy takes you?
2: not at the moment, but we do it.
1: But sometimes. Does that inspire you at all? What inspires your music?
2: Wow.
1: I went there.
0: You went there.
1: I took it there.
4: Yeah.
1: Oh, no, he didn't. Oh, yes, I did. What inspires you?
2: Yeah, so Kostas, you go first. What inspires your music?
4: What? Tom York inspires my music.
1: Tom York inspires my life.
0: Yeah, absolutely.
2: Yeah.
0: Cool.
1: Yeah. Good chat.
0: So, back to the four-wheel drive. So one time I rented a four-wheel drive when I was going away for some gigs, right, up in the snow in Australia, and I looked at the guy behind the counter, and I said to him, oh, we booked a four-wheel drive. I was like, what's the highest insurance you've got on this thing? And I gave him a little wink, and he said, why? I said, no reason. But we took that thing to some weird place. He just drove through like, all this shit and, oh, God, there's guns and police helicopters and stuff. And that's just touring.
1: That's just Grand Theft Auto.
0: So how do you guys go being cooped up in a car on the road together? Are you all very close friends or?
2: Well, actually, yeah, we spend a lot of time together since the band was formed. And I think we get along quite okay. We like to make fun of stuff, so there's not a lot of emotion gathering.
1: That's good. Lots of jokes.
0: Lots of jokes.
1: Takes the edge off.
4: Yeah, actually, we almost.

0: reconnected immediately, and the band was complete.
1: Awesome. And that's
2: Arena. Nice and short,
1: yeah. Who do you prefer more? Do you prefer Costas or Daniel?
0: Well, actually, Costas and I are a couple, so I
3: was gonna ask that.
1: Answer the question. Just because you're a couple.
0: Well, yeah, okay. Aww. The answer is obvious.
1: Okay.
0: But they're both very... No, they're both... Come on, Daniel got upset. No.
1: Aww, Daniel. Aww, Daniel. Aww, Daniel. Hey, Winnie, have you guys got plans to come to the UK soon for around the release?
0: Well, actually, we really want to go there. But I think our management is working the logistics because it's really hard. We're right in the beginning. People don't know us so well. We're willing to do it under any conditions and stuff, but
3: don't say that to promoters.
1: Don't say that.
3: Don't ever say that under any conditions.
1: Don't
3: trust me.
1: Don't say that.
4: No.
0: Okay, sorry.
3: Because they will hold you to that.
1: Yeah. They say, cool, we've booked your flights over to the UK, but you are in cargo. in a dog cage, all three of you.
3: But we have provided some doggy ice cream.
1: Oh, guys, it sounds like you're having a lot of fun. We're having a lot of fun. Hopefully we're all having fun together. Mm.
3: I really hope you do come to the UK. I think it's very... Because you've been blogged on you know, the Fader, Noisy, Thump, Gigwise, the Line of Best Fit, Clash and Bullet. And those blogs do have... you know, huge sort of reader numbers in the and subscribers in the UK. So I wouldn't be surprised if I saw you playing, you know, a very cool Hackney venue in the very near future.
5: Well, we are waiting for that to happen. Mm. So.
3: I know people who know people, innit? So I'll get the wheels in motion, mate.
5: Okay, you do that.
0: Sounds awesome.
1: Yeah, and who knows? Maybe one day you might get economy seats on a plane.
3: Mm.
1: Whoa, slow down.
5: Slow down.
1: Thanks so much, guys. We have been chatting to Temple Invisible. They're a three-piece from out of Romania doing massive things. Irina, Costas, and Daniel. Good luck with the on the road. Good luck driving. Stay safe.
3: Stay safe. Stay safe. Indeed. If you get tired, pull over.
0: Yeah. Okay.
1: Yeah,
0: we'll do that.
1: Yeah, don't just sleep because you're tired while you're driving. Pull over first.
3: Yes.
1: Then sleep.
3: And pull over doesn't mean, like, put on a jumper. Pull over means actually stop.
1: Yep.
5: Yes.
1: And that's why people love coming on this show, because you get a bit of life advice.
3: Yep.
1: You know what I mean? We're here for you. Thanks, guys.
0: Thank you.
5: Thanks a lot.
4: Thank you.
3: Much love.
1: Just before we let you go, where can people go to find more of your stuff online and find out more about Temple Invisible?
4: It's everywhere on SoundCloud, Spotify, Apple Music, iTunes, and MySpace.
3: MySpace, old school.
4: MySpace.
3: I like that. Bebo.
1: What's that? What's MySpace? Really?
3: It's an archaic thing. It's just, you can read about it in the Bible,
1: wow.
3: I think.
1: Wow.
4: Important.
1: Wild.
4: No. iTunes, Spotify, Deezer. That kind of stuff.
3: All the usuals.
1: Amazing.
4: Yeah.
1: Thanks, guys.
3: Drive safely.
1: Woo. Oh,
3: bye.
1: Bye. Sorry, Daniel. Sorry, no one likes you. See you, mate. Bye. Just kidding.
3: Daddy.
1: Yeah, you got you, Daniel. Daniel. boys.
3: Let's.
1: Hey, talking about boys. Yeah. Coming up next, I just came back from Spain, and you are not going to believe the landlord host that I had.
3: Right.
1: Incredible.
3: Mm-hmm.
1: I'm going to throw it out there. This is the best landlord / hosty person ever in history.
3: Really?
1: Yeah, I'm just going to throw it out there.
3: Even better than Lord Sewell?
1: Okay, second best host. Second best landlord.
3: Better than Michael Barrymore. Been to some of his parties as well.
1: Oh, God. Okay, the guy in Spain is the third. He's the third best.
3: Right, third best.
1: Okay, can we just leave it there? Because you're going to really diminish my story.
3: Okay.
1: All right? And it's very important. Very important.
3: Okay.
1: Very important. Sorry, that's coming up next. Right off the ASAP Rocky.
3: Oh, yeah.
1: You're on FUBAR, the Friday Social.

0: Aso there, ASAP Rocky. We're on FUBAR. It's the Friday Social. Hugh Joseph and Michael Payne.
1: In the flash.
0: Michael Payne, what y'all?
1: Ooh, my phone's going off. I'm popular today.
0: You're popular every day, friend. Every day, all right?
2: Every day.
0: Every day. Hey, so yeah, I just got back from Spain. Got home about 3 a.m. this morning. So long to get back from Gatwick last night.
1: Oh, mate, why did you choose Gatwick?
0: Because it was the most convenient, cheap.
2: Yeah.
0: Cheap, that's why. Mm-hmm. Got a cheap flight. But yeah, it was so much fun. So I was in Mallorca, Palma, Mallorca, mm-hmm. which I only found out when I got there that that was where Magaluf is. So apparently it's a very well-known island. Mm-hmm. I didn't go anywhere near Magaluf.
1: Did you not?
0: Nah, I didn't go. I went to a beach called Ietes or something. I think that's how I pronounce it. Ietes, which is kind of close, mm-hmm. but I was like, nah.
1: Yeah.
0: Nah, I'm going there to chill.
1: Conviction.
0: I'm going there to chill.
1: You can catch STDs just in the air just by breathing.
0: Well, I heard that a girl got pregnant just from swimming in one of the resort pools.
1: I wouldn't be surprised.
0: That's pretty fun.
1: I would not be surprised.
0: But I had such a good time. It's so amazing. I've only been to Spain twice now, but I just love it there, man. But it's endlessly funny because I know, especially when I found out that Magaluf was there and I'd heard of Magaluf. Mm. I was like, that's why there's so many English, because it's such an English thing to do is to go holidaying in Spain.
1: Of course, that's why I was surprised that you weren't aware of the Lord Sewell story. That's why I asked if you'd been reading.
0: Ah, right.
1: Yeah, they sell, like, you know, The Sun out there and loads of British papers. You pretty much feel like you're in England, but it's hotter.
0: Well, then that's the thing. It's like, you know, somebody said, you're officially British now, even though I was born in Britain, so I am. But they were like, now you're holidaying in Spain in summer? You're a Briton.
1: That's it.
0: Briton. It was so good though. But it's so funny, like, even when I was some of the spots where I was swimming down on the main beach and stuff like that, I hear tourists say, English tourists, like, literally this one couple were complaining that the beer brought down to them on the beach on their deck chair was too cold. It's like 33. What's wrong with you complaining it's too cold? And then they went back in the water and they were like, the water's too warm.
1: Jesus Christ.
0: And I was like, you really are never happy.
1: Swim in the beer and drink the fucking water.
0: Right?
1: You won't get pregnant that way either.
0: You probably won't. You probably won't get pregnant. But it's, even stuff like, it's a little bit of a different world over there. I saw, there was a guy, a young dude, he's wearing a mankini, you know, like the one that Borat was wearing? Mm-hmm. But not as a joke.
1: No, yeah, people are wearing them seriously.
0: Yeah,
1: now,
0: he
1: mate.
0: Was just there. I didn't realise. Mm. I was like, and I looked at him and laughed, and he was like,
1: What's funny?
0: Yeah, he looked at me expecting.
1: Is there something on my face?
0: Yeah, he looked at me like, what? What am I missing? Like, you know, point out if it's funny. I want to see it. What is it? What is it? What you're wearing, bro? It's crazy. And then obviously, another thing not used to as well is the amount of brown boobs that are just everywhere.
1: Yeah,
0: around.
1: Yeah, just lots of topless sunbathing.
0: Not used to that at all.
1: No?
0: No, well, the only boobs on the beach we get in Australia are generally, like, fat men. Yeah. Don't get me wrong, they look all right after a couple of beers, but it's not the same.
1: Not the same at all.
0: No, it's really not the same. But, yeah, it was good. You don't, you know, like, probably don't need to go into that.
1: It is what it is.
0: It is what it is. But one thing I do like to do when I go to a new country is I really like to try to learn a little bit of the local lingo, because I think locals really, really appreciate it. You mm-hmm. know what I mean? So it was, but even by the second or third day, I went into the other thing as well. I found out is you got to be really careful with Spanish, because Spanish, there's quite a few different variations spoken in different countries.
1: Course, yeah.
0: Like, for example, polla is apparently in Spain, say in Palma, Spain, means lottery.
1: Right.
0: You know, like, but if you say polla in Chile, mm-hmm. let's speak Spanish as well. That means dick.
1: Right.
0: So if you went into a shop and you said, hey, I want to buy a lottery ticket, you might actually be saying, hey, I want to buy a dick. That could get you in trouble.
1: Yeah.
0: So you've got to be a little bit careful. But even by the second day, I went into a cafe and I went, hola, buenos dias, uno espresso, por favor.
1: Nice.
0: Right?
1: Yeah, I know what that means.
0: Right? And they looked at me and they smiled. They could tell that I was just trying. They're like, yeah, gracias, gracias. And then they brought me a fucking latte. But that's all right. It's all right. It didn't matter.
1: No?
0: I tried.
1: You did try. They clearly didn't.
0: I didn't try. I didn't try at all. But my landlord. So I had, like, literally had the best landlord, because I booked an Airbnb. I turn up. There's this Spanish dude there. He's got dreadlocks. Looks like a hippie. The place was a little bit hippie-ish. And I was like, this is amazing. Coolest dude ever. Turns out he's basically like a Spanish version of me. Works in radio. Plays in bands.
1: Wow.
0: Da-da-da-da-da. Like, we just got along like an absolute house on fire. So I just want to play you a little bit now, because he's a guitarist. He's a shredding guitarist, right? So we had a little jam together. Mm-hmm. This was within me being there for, I don't know, an hour. I just checked in, and we hit it off so good straight away that he, this was not even kidding you, just like straight into it. So this is me with my landlord.
1: With your Spanish counterpart.
0: My Spanish counterpart. He does say something in here at the start, which sounded a little bit like, marijuana, but I just want you to know on the record, I don't know what that means.
1: No?
0: I don't know what that means.
1: Neither do I.
0: Check it out.
2: Estamos aquí grabando un par de temas con birra, con marihuana, con guitarras.
0: C.
3: That's rock.
0: C. That's all I know is C.

0: So that was us just having a little jam out straight away. He's like, oh, you play guitar? I have guitars. Let's play guitar. So I just grabbed his old acoustic and just started playing along. And he's just like shredding for ages while we were drinking beers. And he said something about marijuana. I don't know what that is. But yeah, well, it's obviously a Spanish thing. Maybe
1: Spanish for something.
0: Tapas, something like that.
1: Yeah, or like... Yeah, I couldn't even fathom what it could possibly. I don't know. Couldn't even take a guess.
0: So he was the first person that I really hung out with and spent any time talking to. And one of the things he said that ended up being a very recurring theme over the past 5 days was he said, "Oh, what are you doing here? Are you on holidays or are you here for work?" And I said, "No, I'm just here on holidays." And he's like, "Oh, by yourself?" And I was like, "Yeah." And he's like, "Oh, you must be lonely." And I was like, "What? No. Well, I'm fine." I'm like,
1: "So, which point did he turn into Zorro?"
0: I don't know. There was a lot of beer in marijuana.
1: "I go and get my black mask now and my sword. You must be lonely."
0: Was Zorro Spanish? Was he?
1: I'm sure Zorro is Spanish, of Spanish descent. Yeah, definitely.
0: Antonio Banderas, he's Spanish, isn't he?
1: Yeah, exactly.
0: There you go. So it's kind of right.
1: Yeah.
0: It's kind of right. But yeah, so what a shredder. Listen to him shred. Shredder. So funny. He's the best dude ever. Camille, I love you.
1: What a ledge.
0: But yeah, and then everywhere I went after that, I don't know why, it must have just been, you know, one of those things when you think about it, it keeps popping up everywhere.
1: Yeah.
0: But I go to a restaurant by myself, order some food,
1: mm-hmm.
0: and people would be like, "Oh, just uno?
1: Are you waiting for someone?"
0: Just uno? I'd be like, "Yeah."
1: And what, mate?
0: Well, I'm not kidding you. It happened about a dozen times with different people over the 5 days, and I was like, started getting a complex about it. So I wanted to ask. I wanted to ask you: Is it sad to go on a holiday? Like, am I?
1: Hell no.
0: Sad to go on a holiday by yourself?
1: Hell no.
0: Or a date or something?
1: No.
0: Like, you know.
1: I went to for my last, no, not my last birthday, the birthday before that. I went to Amsterdam by myself. You know?
0: Marijuana.
1: There was the talk of this marijuana over there as well.
0: Weird.
1: Still didn't, you know, I never found out what it was. I just kept smoking weed and just thinking, what is this marijuana everyone's fucking talking about? Do you know what I mean? Who is this marijuana? Yeah, I don't think it's sad. I think if you enjoy your... I think it says a lot about you if you enjoy your own company enough. Because we were speaking to Natalie about it just before the show, and you mentioned things like the cinema. But really and truly, what is the point of going to the cinema with someone?
0: You're not going to talk
1: throughout the film. You just want to see a film. The whole crux of going to cinema is to see a film. It's not to have company while you do it.
0: I mean, I love having... I'm one of those people that needs time to myself. You know, I need to have a bit of space every now and then. But after so many people brought it up when I was in Spain, I started getting a bit of a complex about it.
1: Don't worry about them, mate.
0: So you reckon... Was there any points in Amsterdam when you were there where you felt a bit like, oh...
1: Nah. I went to Amsterdam to just get away from everyone for a while and just kind of refresh my life, you know what I mean? Yeah. Reset it, you know? Yeah. And I went on, yeah, like I said, I went on my birthday and I wrote some songs and, you know, I visited some coffee shops and had some coffee in these shops.
0: Oh.
1: Love the coffee in Amsterdam.
0: But it's weird how the coffee in Amsterdam relaxes you.
1: Oh, man. And it's weird how it doesn't come in a cup. It comes rolled in
0: weird.
1: Paper.
0: That is weird.
1: And it smells amazing.
0: Again, another language barrier thing.
1: I think it is as well. I think coffee in England is definitely different from coffee in the Netherlands.
0: I wanted an espresso. I got a latte.
1: There you go. There's same obviously,
0: thing.
1: Yeah.
0: Same
1: of
0: thing.
1: Course, that's what it's been, right? I just soaked in the culture, and I think it's easier. You're insulated if you go on a little lad's jaunt to somewhere. You know, you're insulated. You're going to be speaking English. You're not going to be trying to learn the local tongue. You're like I said, you're just going to be worried about, you know, your friends. You know, you're going to be talking to your friends. You're going to be ordering food with your friends. You're going to be... Everything you do is going to kind of revolve around your group. I think if you go on your own, you're kind of left at your own mercy, but at the mercy of the country that you're in as well. And you can soak up the culture a lot more.
0: Yeah.
1: And, yeah, it's cool.
0: I like to, like, I haven't been in, like, a big, big relationship for 3 years or something like that now. So, I mean, I've done a lot of stuff just hanging out by myself, and I really like it.
1: So do I.
0: Before I moved to the UK, I lived, like, in a three-bedroom house by myself for, like, 2 years. And I never once got lonely or, like, I really enjoyed my space. But it's just now that I'm feeling a bit like...
1: It's because someone said it.
0: Do you reckon that's what it is?
1: It's just someone said it.
0: All right. Well, I tell you what, we'd love to hear from you. You can tweet us at FUBAR Radio or hit us up on the FUBAR Radio Facebook page. And a question we're asking is it sad to go on holidays or dates by yourself?
1: All right, a date.
0: Yeah, what do you mean?
1: See, I would have thought definitively you can't really go on a date by yourself.
0: Really? Do you want to challenge that, mate?
1: I do, yeah.
0: Picture this.
1: I think most of the world will as well.
0: Picture this, all right? Friday night, Huey goes, hey, come on, Huey, talking to myself.
1: Yeah, of course.
0: It's had a tough week. Tell you what, let's go out for a nice burger. We'll go to Hoxton. We'll have a nice burger in Hoxton, yeah? Just chill, relax, hang out. Stay away from the phone. Not interested in the phone. I'm interested in me tonight. All right? Then go catch maybe a little gallery show. Something like that. It's nice. Just hanging out. Huey was pointing at, did you see that, Huey? I sure did. That was hilarious. We're getting along great with me right now. Great night out. Maybe a little, you know, a little cheeky nightcap in a bar somewhere. And then go home and masturbate furiously.
1: Yes, that's what I was going to say. That's what the date amounts to. That's all it amounts to. It's just a long, drawn-out wank.
0: Okay, all right. So we're scrapping the date thing. We pretty much clarified that.
1: Yeah, you've got to have at least another person with you to go on a date.
0: Okay, the question we're asking, is it sad to go on holidays by yourself? We want to hear from you. Tweet us. We'll get all your feedback up next.
1: Right? Also, I want to know what the weirdest thing people have done, you know, what the perceived weirdest thing people have done by themselves is. Sex doesn't count because we know what that is.
0: Yes.
1: You know, but what is the weirdest thing you've done by yourself that all your friends look at you and go, you really, really went to that by yourself?
0: Definitely.
1: Let us know.
0: Yeah, yeah, get as much detail as possible. We've already got a stack of tweets coming through. So
1: dang, son.
0: Get into this up next, right after African Boy.
1: Hey!
0: On FUBAR, the Friday Social.
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1: I just can't stop talking like this every time I hear one of that guy's songs.
0: I don't think you should, bro.
1: I should talk like that for the whole show.
0: I think you should. Why not?
1: My parents were definitely listening all the time. They're Nigerian, so they'd like finally understand you somehow.
0: You've got to connect with the Pezzies, mate. You've got to.
1: You've got to.
0: It's a Friday social. Hugh Joseph, Michael Payne with you. Don't forget as well, less than an hour to enter our Creamfields competition.
1: Yeah.
0: We can win this is for two people, two passes, so each person gets a double pass for the whole three-day camping festival, 28th, 29th, 30th of August, and it's a bank holiday weekend, and it's very, very easy to enter. We're going to be giving those away live in about an hour's time right here on the Friday Social.
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0: Make sure you're listening right now.
1: Being attentive. And we'll announce sometime before 4 p.m. when the winner will be announced.
0: Yes! Trey, exciting. Cool. Trey.
1: Sorry, we won't announce not when the winner will be announced. We'll just announce the winner.
0: Well, we could.
1: It's easier.
0: I'm not getting any younger, bro.
1: No. I ain't got time to make announcements about announcements.
0: Apparently, ain't nobody got time for that. The question we've been asking you is it sad to go on holidays by yourself? I've just come back from Spain. I got back very late last night. Been there for 5 days. I reckon, I'm not even kidding you, because I was there by myself, had close to a dozen people, different random people from either just, you know, people that worked in restaurants or bars, or my landlord, or just people I was chatting to, or whatever, all said to me, when they found out I was there on holiday by myself, oh, don't worry, you'll find someone. Don't worry. And I was like, I love doing stuff by myself. I didn't think it was weird. But now I think, is it sad?
1: Well, it's not.
0: Is it sad to go on holidays by yourself?
1: It's not weird, but what it is, it's not normal.
0: Yeah.
1: That's the thing. Right. It's not normal. Most people kind of rely on the company of others to do stuff, to go on ventures,
0: to go abroad. Do they rely on the kindness of strangers?
1: I don't think you should. I think you don't hold your breath.
0: Stella. Yes, we've been asking you guys, what do you think? Is it sad to go on holidays by yourself?
1: Well, we've got some tweets. Hey, says someone.
0: Someone?
1: Hillary in Clapton.
0: Oh, what up, Hillary?
1: Says, hey, yo, Hillary. I think everyone should be able to go to bars and pubs on their own. And I wish that was the case. It seems like it's okay for men to have a pint after work, but as a female, I can tell you that it isn't the case. Sometimes I would like a glass of wine when I've had a horrid or good day at work, but if I go into a pub, I feel like people are thinking I've been stood up for a date, or I'm a sad loser with no friends, or even that I might be there to pick up men. How strong are you that you're picking up men in pubs?
0: Yeah.
1: It's weird because when you're abroad, it seems more normal and an acceptable thing to do. From Hillary and Clapton.
0: Yeah. Right, that's a really
1: which is strange,
0: really good
1: because
0: point.
1: That's where you got the, you know, that's where you sort of got the complex from, being abroad. You know?
0: Yeah. I never felt really too weird about it, but I did, even as Hillary said, when I'd go out for dinner or whatever, I did start feeling a bit like, oh, actually there are lots of couples here. Oh, even when I went swimming yesterday, I was swimming on the beach and I was like, oh, there's lots of couples swimming.
1: Wish I could at least get pregnant.
0: I wish I could at least try and get pregnant out here. Anyone? Anyone? This old Spanish lady. I was like, right, yeah. 60's a bit young for me, but whatever, babe. Yeah, come on.
1: That's the ID in that.
0: Come on. That's a really good point, though.
1: Thanks, Hillary.
0: Yeah.
1: What else have we got? Holiday tweets. All right, someone says it's not sad. Henry from Kensington. I don't think it's sad. I tend to go to the cinema on my own. Sometimes it's just nice to have some alone time to just chillax on your own and watch a good... You're quite hip, aren't you, Henry from Kensington? Just chillax on your own and watch a good movie. Or maybe some episodes of Fresh Prince, maybe.
0: What a legend. I'm good. I'm glad I'm getting the support here. I needed to know this.
1: So Chelsea Berlin. Is that your real name, Chelsea? Absolutely not. No, that's not
0: okay,
1: answering
0: I was
1: the question
0: shit.
1: About
0: how did you talk back in your voice? That's Sorry. Weird. It's really weird.
1: Regarding going on holiday and stuff on your own, Chelsea says, absolutely not. It's empowering, refreshing, and sometimes the best time you can spend.
0: Thank you, Hillary. That's exactly how I felt, and I am going to... I am... Oh, hang on. I just got an email through from someone.
1: Cool.
0: It's been apparently listening. Oh, this is nice. Oh, they must have found out that I'm single.
1: Right.
0: Oh, this is really sweet. Hello, my dear friend. My name is Elizaveta. I enjoy your profile very much. This is my first online dating experience, so I feel a bit nervous. And now I'll tell you something about myself. I'm 28 years old. I'm a green-eyed blonde. I live in Novgorod. It's in the European part of Russia, east of Moscow. Some information about my hobbies. I like reading, cooking, skiing. Yeah. And I'm in search of a man who wants to have solid relationships. Plural. That's me. Whoa. I'm your guy.
1: Solid.
0: I don't need any game, and I hope you don't need it too. If you want to continue our conversation, write me a kiss. Levitsa.
1: P.S. Send your bank details, because I have access to 60 million euros in a bank, but I can't get it without getting your passport.
0: Yeah, she did actually put that at the bottom. Sometimes you got to do crazy stuff for love, right?
1: No, of course you do.
0: And you know that I love love.
1: What you won't do, do for love.
0: I love love.
1: You tried everything and you don't give up.
0: Oh, do you know what I didn't give up on?
1: What's that?
0: The whole Michael Payne and Sarah Love relationship.
1: Okay.
0: Because I love love.
1: You do love love.
0: So, last week, actually a couple of weeks on the show, on the Friday show here, Mr. Payne, he confessed that he was like, oh, Sarah Love, the DJ Sarah Love, hip-hop DJ, who I do the Tuesday show with her and Doc Brown here at FUBAR. He was like, wow, she's smoking hot. She's awesome. Da-da-da-da. And then the following Tuesday, I told her that.
1: You did. You snitched.
0: And then the following, last Friday, I told you that I told her.
1: Yeah.
0: Where do we go from here? I wonder, if we were like looking at this logically, what would be the next step?
1: Maybe, I don't know, being a dick and getting her on the line.
0: Ah, you know me too well.
1: I do know you.
0: Friends.
1: Extremely well.
0: Coming up next. Sarah Love is going to join us on the line. We're going to get this resolved. One way or the other. I love love. You're on FUBAR. He's brand new Eagles of Death Metal. It's called

0: loving that. Brand new Eagles of Death Metal Complexity, the name of that one. You're on FUBAR. It is the Friday Social. Hugh Joseph and Michael Payne with you. And, yeah, thanks for getting heaps of feedback about is it sad to go on holidays for by yourself. We're going to jump into that a little bit later on. Because, yeah, obviously I just came back from Spain on the holiday by myself and I got a bit insecure about it, Also, I just got another email through. Apparently somebody else listening heard that I was single too. So,
1: damn.
0: Lovely Russian bride that hit me up just for my bank details.
1: Yep.
0: I've just been hit up by another babe, Miss Mary Kipkala Jones, who is 25, from Kenya, single, ready to mingle. Mm-hmm. Again, just need some bank details and stuff like that, and we are good to go.
1: Yeah. Cool.
0: So I'm feeling the posy vibes.
1: And you get, I'm pretty sure with these people, there's a lot of them going around. You get you make a small fortune out of it, you know?
0: Yeah,
1: They've always got, you know, like a father who's kind of been imprisoned with a massive fortune in a bank that they can't get access to unless they have, and it's weird, it's always an English person that they need to sort of come over and help them with their financial difficulties.
0: You just called me an English person.
1: Yeah.
0: Oh my God, thank you.
1: It's all right, mate.
0: I know I got the accent of an Aussie, but I am English.
1: You are English.
0: I was born here.
1: Yeah.
0: I really appreciate that. Thank you, mate.
1: Any time.
0: Yes, we will jump into that conversation. Is it sad to go on holidays by yourself a bit later? Keep the tweets coming through at FUBAR Radio.
1: Please do.
0: We want to hear from you. Now, I really appreciate you saying that about me being British because, you know that I like you, but now that just makes me love you because I feel really, really good about my place here in the UK. 6 months on FUBAR Radio.
1: Yeah.
0: It's my turn to do something nice for you.
1: Yeah.
0: Sarah Love, hip-hop DJ Sarah Love, who I do the Tuesday show with, you did say a few weeks ago that you got a bit of a crush on her. You just said that, like, she's really beautiful, she's awesome, she's a cool girl, which are all true things.
1: I did indeed say that.
0: These are true things about Sarah Love, and she needs to know them. You told me on air, so I thought it was fine to tell her
1: on air,
0: because I do a show with her on Tuesdays. Yeah. And then I told you last week, I know it's a little bit confusing, on air again, that I'd told her. And we're trying to figure out, where do I go from here? The only thing I could think to do was to get her on the line so you guys can have a little chat.
1: Yeah, it's because it's not like we've ever met or anything.
0: No, but I want you to chat now that you both know. How are you? Can I just, because she is waiting on the line. How are you feeling right now, Mr. Michael Payne, about this whole thing? Be honest.
1: Pretty normal, really.
0: Sure.
1: Yeah. It's not like when I was 10 and, you know, you'd go, oh, Justin loves you.
0: No.
1: Then I'd run away and shit, you know.
0: Well, if you want to be smooth, I'd probably just, you know, cover the erection because I'm the only one that can see it. It's making me feel really uncomfortable. It's popping up the desk.
1: It's lifting. Everything's rolling towards you.
0: It's like the Titanic sinking in this motherfucker. So you're feeling all right, okay?
1: Yeah.
0: Because I do have Sarah Love on the line right now for you guys to, you know, try to get some resolution out of this. And apparently she also wants to tell you, in response to her finding out how you feel about her.
1: Delete my number.
0: She's got something that she wants to tell you as well.
1: Aww.
0: What do you think it's going to be? Do you have any idea?
1: Yeah, delete my number.
0: You reckon that's what's
1: going to
0: be?
1: I've just blocked you on Twitter and Instagram.
0: I'm so nervous.
1: I'm nervous now because Natalie's nervous.
0: Yeah, she's nervous. Natalie,
1: for fuck's sake,
0: senior
1: mate.
0: Producer boss Natalie King.
1: Wait,
0: she's
1: you know what,
0: nervous,
1: right?
0: What?
1: I'm extra nervous now because I've noticed something.
0: Yeah?
1: In fact, no, I don't even want to say it because I've just jinxed myself.
0: No, say it.
1: No, it's fine. It's cool.
0: What?
1: No, it's fine. Go on.
0: I think I'm just going to step out of this and let you guys talk. I think that's the right thing to do.
1: Okay.
0: So I'm going to...
1: Natalie's nervous. No, I don't like this at all now.
0: Yeah, I know. Natalie King is really nervous about it. I think everybody's nervous about this.
1: Is Sarah actually there?
0: Sarah is on the line right now.
1: Put her on the line.
0: You want to talk to her?
1: Yeah, go on.
0: All right, I'm going to step away.
1: Yeah.
0: I want to see if Love can have a chance to fly. Michael Payne, DJ Sarah Love. It's just a perfect match. Natalie King, do you reckon perfect... She says in my ear, perfect match.
1: All right.
0: Hopefully, that's the way it goes. Michael Payne, Sarah Love... Sarah, I'll see you next Tuesday. I don't mean that in that.
1: I should be saying that to you.
0: I will actually see you next Tuesday on the show, but I'll leave you guys to go for it whenever you're ready.
2: Michael. Hey, baby.
1: What the fuck?
2: Don't be nervous.
1: This isn't Sarah,
2: I know,
1: Love.
2: No, it's Sarah. It's me, Sarah. Don't be nervous. I know. I've heard. Hugh's told me a lot about how you're feeling about me.
1: Yeah.
2: And I just wanted to say, like, I mean, you're a lovely guy. I know a little bit about you too, but I mean, it's the feet thing. It's just the feet thing. Like, you like my toes, and I mean, I like my toes, but I don't want anybody else really liking my toes. And Michael, I don't want to put a downer on your day, but don't think it's going to work, but you are a lovely guy. You are.
1: Thank you.
2: Truly.
1: It's all right. I can take rejection.
2: You can. You're taking it really well as well.
1: Yeah. Can you take like some throat sweets?
2: Throat sweets.
1: I have. If I take rejection, would you take some throat sweets, Sarah?
2: I'll definitely take some throat sweets. I've been feeling a little chesty recently.
0: Do you know what? This is actually just what she sounds. This is what she sounds like off air. This is actually her normal voice.
2: I know. This is me, babe.
0: It's throwing you a little bit. I know. Sorry. I'll stay out of it. You guys keep going.
2: So no, I mean, I don't know what else to say. I think he's kind of forcing the issue now.
1: Yeah.
2: Yeah.
1: I think more than feeling chesty, you're probably feeling testes.
2: You could feel some testes.
1: I'd rather not.
0: I'd genuinely rather not. Okay, guys, sorry to jump in there, but so is this...
1: That's closure for me.
0: That's about it? That's kind of done?
1: That's closure.
2: Have I helped? Have I been able to
1: You
2: help?
1: Have, Sarah.
2: Okay, good.
1: K Sarah Sarah.
0: K Sarah Sarah. Hey, Sarah, thanks so much. I'm sorry that to put everyone on the spot like this, and I hope, I appreciate
1: you. We can still be friends, I'm hoping.
0: Yeah?
2: No worries, babe. Yeah, we'll be friends.
0: Okay, all right. Well,
2: no worries, I will see you next Tuesday.
0: Yeah, you will. Thank you, Sarah. Bye, darling.
2: See you, babe.
0: Bye. Hey, when's your next hip-hop gig? Hip-hop DJ gig?
2: Tuesday.
0: Bye, Sarah.
2: See you, babe.
0: Oh, what a shame. I was really, really hoping that Love was going to get a chance to fly there.
1: Is it because that sounds suspiciously like Doc Brown?
0: No. I don't think so at all. Do you think it did?
1: Sounded a bit like Doc Brown, but I don't know.
0: No, not at all.
1: Do you know what? Do you know what I was going to say?
0: Yeah.
1: Do you know the reason I shit myself? Because I could see Natalie.
0: Yeah.
1: The Nova twins are here as well.
0: Oh, wow. There's four twins.
1: No way.
0: What the hell? Nova. How the hell are there four twins? It's a medical mystery. Is that what this next segment is? This next segment medical mysteries? Is it? Amazing.
1: Yeah.
0: Awesome. Yes.
1: What is the name for four? Two such
0: I know that because I was just in Spain. Uno, dos, tres, cuatro.
1: Is it? No, that's five. Five, isn't it? Quintuplets is five. What's the one for four again?
0: Four tuplets. We've got four tuplets outside. This is very exciting.
1: quadruplets. Isn't it quadruplets?
0: Sure, babe. Why not? It's got a quad in there. Let's go with that.
1: I'm going to go with quadruplets.
0: What do you say? Are you feeling all right about the whole Sarah Love thing?
1: I am, now that you've put on some Tame Impala.
0: Yeah, well, I just wanted to make sure you are actually feeling okay.
1: I am feeling okay.
0: Yeah?
1: Yeah.
0: All right.
1: I thought she was in the room. I thought that's why Natalie was freaking out. I thought she was going to walk in the door.
0: Well, look, I'll be honest with you. I knew that Sarah Love was going to reject you. Mm. And I thought the only way to cheer you up was to get four really talented hot babes into the studio next.
1: Thanks, mate.
0: What do you reckon about that?
1: Yeah, we're only going to be getting two of them in, though, because there are only actually two Nova twins.
0: Damn! Yeah. All right, Nova twins coming up next, right after brand new Tame Impala. You're on FUBAR, the Friday Social.

0: brand new Tame Impala.
1: God, I love that record. I just love the whole album.
0: God, I love you. What? Yeah. New Person, Same Old Mistakes, the name of that one. Nice. Very, very big fan. Now, it's 3 p.m, so on FUBAR Radio, the Friday Social, it is time for First and Foremost.
1: First and Foremost, it is my little scheme I've got. I like to go through the alphabet and take the initial letter of a band or artist and play four of my favourite songs of that band or artist, hence the name First and Foremost. This week, we're on D,
0: yep.
1: So I'm going to be playing four songs from Darwin D's, and here's the first one.
0: It's Radar Detector, and then we'll be back next with Nova Twins in the studio. No FUBAR.

0: done in there.
1: Hey, how do you detect radars? With a radar?
2: Yeah, that is a good point.
1: That would be weird. Again, Inception. A lot of Inception on the show today. Well, it's sometimes
2: more Inception. We've got twins upon twins.
1: We do. It's the Friday Social. Huge host for Michael Payne with you. And we are joined in the studio now by the Nova Twins.
2: So good to have you on. So good to have you. We specialise in spirited responses.
1: We can one up that.
2: Wow. When you
1: do
2: that,
1: you're
2: meant to...
1: Oh, you got debt.
2: There's no synergy between me and you.
1: You're doing the Paul Schaefer thing.
2: Yeah.
1: No synergy. Okay, I tell you what, how about this? When we get home tonight, after Pilates, you can pick any DVD you want. Any DVD you want.
2: You know I'm into my Netflix and chill, babe. Do you know about what Netflix and chill means, though, right?
3: We do.
2: Yeah, okay, cool.
1: All right.
3: After
1: right.
3: gigs.
1: Guys, welcome to the show. Welcome to the show. How you doing?
3: We're good.
1: You both all right?
3: A bit sweaty in here.
2: It's warm, isn't it? It's warm.
1: It's definitely getting hot in her. That's right. Now, there was, I thought there was four of you, but there's only two of you.
4: Sorry to disappoint.
1: Which does make more sense about twins. Does make twins. So I guess what we want to do first is, would you mind introducing yourself? Your role?
4: Oh, I'm
1: Amy. And just tell us just a little pop quiz about yourself. Real quick.
4: Yeah, I'm Amy Love, I'm guitar and vocals.
3: And Georgia South on bass and backing vocals.
4: Yeah.
2: Bass.
4: And basically, we're a duo, and live we perform with a great drummer called Tim Nugent. We're basically, everything's like done on our pedal boards, basically, like.
3: We have loads of pedals.
2: I've seen some.
4: You should check out her bass rig, it's crazy, but basically.
3: We build it up.
4: Yeah, so we describe it as like urban punk and.
3: Kind of producing the sound live, aren't we?
1: Sick. Because Michael Payne, you saw them live just the other night.
2: I saw. So the first time I met you was at Amersham Arms.
4: Playing,
2: I can't remember the name of the night.
4: Was it Valentine's Day?
2: It was Valentine's Day, which says a lot about me, right?
4: And me.
2: I was in a pub just with, like, the lads.
1: Going to watch a Valentine's romantic Day. Punk band.
2: Yeah.
4: Aww. Yeah, it's a lonely session, but
3: we loved it on Valentine's Day. We're like, we're out.
2: So do you have boyfriends?
3: No.
2: Did you leave any boyfriends behind on Valentine's Day for this gig?
3: No, we don't. No
2: don't,
3: boyfriends.
2: Nah.
3: No boys.
1: Guess what?
3: No, I mean, no boyfriends.
1: Hey, guess what? We're both single too.
3: Oh, hey.
2: But we're actually in a relationship, me and Hugh.
1: With each other.
2: Yeah.
4: Oh, that's really sweet.
1: Yeah, it's really sweet. It's really cute. Hey, so twins, which one's, who's Arnold Schwarzenegger? Who's Danny DeVito?
3: I'm probably Danny DeVito because I'm little.
1: Because I'm
2: Austrian.
1: You're the short, smart one, and then you're the tall, not so smart one.
3: Sorry.
1: Delicately.
2: But, you know, Danny DeVito can eat shit because Arnie was the governor of California at one point.
1: Wow.
2: Not seen Danny DeVito do anything like that.
1: Yeah.
2: Married a Kennedy.
1: Did he? Danny DeVito?
2: No, Arnie Schwarzenegger.
1: I was going to say, what a coincidence. What a coincidence. Oh, God, good times. So, Michael Payne, now this is really good for me because I haven't had the chance to see Nova Twins play live before. Describe visually what you see on stage.
2: You see two cute-looking girls get on the stage and you think, cool. So we're going to hear some nice, sugary, poppy numbers. And then you hear Slaves. Like the band Slaves. The band Slaves.
1: Oh, right.
2: You hear Slaves or Royal Blood.
1: Because I was going to say, that would be really weird. Day is never over. Master got me working. Thanks, guys. I'm out.
2: That would be weird.
1: That would be really weird.
2: No, you hear the band Slaves, which are also a punk band who have had a rise to significance and fame this year, mainly. But like I said, it's really good because not only are you girls, but you're black girls. Do you know what I mean? So there is that USP. It's amazing. It's amazing. And you do it well.
4: We're definitely mixing it up, and we want to come across well, so other people, not just that people don't have to presume just because we're two mixed girls on guitars. Like, people assume we're going to be doing R&B or something.
2: Yeah.
4: Like you said, you thought, we're going to do pop, but actually, no.
2: But to be fair, when you got the axes out, I thought, all right, cool, maybe it's not going to be pop. But I didn't expect what I heard.
4: No, and we get that a lot, to be honest, but that's fair. That's
2: a good thing,
4: I think.
2: And
4: that's good. We're
3: trying to change the way people see
2: black
3: girls.
2: Of course.
0: I don't know how we've gotten to this like racially profiling. Yeah.
5: I know, we don't like to racially profile.
1: Blame Mr. Payne.
5: Yeah. That's
2: what we're going to say. It's just music. So it's all right. I can say that.
1: Mr. Payne. So no, why punk? Like, what is this something you guys have kind of grown up on, or what inspired to make that kind of music?
4: We wouldn't say we're a punk band.
1: Kind of punk inspired though, right?
5: Yeah, well, we call ourselves urban punk. We don't really like to put things in boxes, but...
1: But it's punk in there somewhere.
4: There's a DIY and the attitude.
5: The punk attitude.
4: Do you know what I mean? I guess, like, obviously we're on guitars, so, yeah. And obviously it's quite brazen concepts. We're quite loud and it's quite in your face. And so I guess there's that DIY aspect, like, obviously we make our clothes and shit and you just kind of make do. Yeah. But the urban is what we kind of... I think we generally listen to
5: in
4: our daily, day-to-day life, which actually the infusion... It works quite well. Mm. So you have the kind of a little bit of the punk aspect, and then kind of the urban's kind of with the beats, and the drummer basically brings that feel and the vocals, and it's very bass driven. So yeah, so it's just a nice infusion, and our taste is really eclectic as well. So like generally, like we go from like New York Dolls, Melody Gardot, Missy Elliott,
5: to Slaves,
4: to Royal Blood. So then it's just like it doesn't even make sense. So. Why should it?
2: Exactly. That's what I was just about to say. But I wanted you to say it.
4: Yeah. Why should it?
2: Why the hell should it?
1: Hey, so what do you guys like? You like more? You like writing, recording, or do you prefer doing the live shows? Or?
4: Live.
5: Definitely. Well, we do love writing as well, but live is definitely where
4: our hearts are at.
1: How do you write? What's the process?
5: We're writing. Usually, we kind of like to go into our own separate little bubbles, so I'll go away.
2: Hugh's really thick. He actually just, because Hugh can't read or write, so he just wanted
1: how
2: to
1: do
2: know
1: you spell love?
2: On an intellectual
5: so
2: basis.
5: Love.
1: How do you spell love?
5: What is love?
2: Oh, is that your real last name?
5: Yeah, obviously.
2: Yeah.
5: Why question that?
2: Just like Sarah Love's real last name.
1: Yeah.
4: Okay, can we not just go into my
1: I can't spell it either way, so don't worry, you're safe for me.
2: L-U-V, mate.
4: But Georgia was saying...
5: I'll go away, write kind of like the bassy kind of stuff, and then I'll send it to Amy. She'll come back with some wicked like vocal lines, and then usually we're just pretty much like, yeah, six.
4: Then it's a song.
5: Done.
4: And then we take it into like our live rehearsal, and then our drummer, Tim, will like, we'll be like, we kind of want this kind of feel, and he will bring the fire.
5: Yeah,
2: Do you, do you listen to like grime at all?
5: Yeah. We're really liking Skepta at the moment.
2: Everyone is, though. He's the man of the moment, isn't he?
5: Novelist.
2: He is the man of the moment. Yep, of course.
1: Skepta is such... Sorry, you go.
2: No, you go.
1: Oh,
2: you,
1: no, Paul. Please.
2: All right, cool.
1: Oh, you rude bastard. No, go on.
2: I can't even remember what I was going to say. No, that was what I was going to say. Do you see the parallels, the similarities between punk and grime?
5: Because
2: I've been saying it to people
5: for
2: ages. Exactly.
4: Definitely.
2: Exactly.
5: The same attitude.
2: I've been saying it to people for a while. I don't know if you've heard of a record store called Deal Real. They were it was the mecca of hip hop basically. A few years ago, they closed down and they recently opened and closed a pop up shop, and they had one of the. One of the launch nights was a grime night, so you had Novelist come down, Kano, Tinchy Strider, and I remember talking to, I think I went to one of the sort of following nights, and I was in the pub by myself, as you do, talking to the barmaid, and she was just telling me how sort of angry she was at the crowd that came through, the grime crowd, because you know she was like they're loud and they didn't really seem to give a shit about anything and blah blah blah, and I was like, by the way you're dressed, you look like you like punk music. Am I right? And she was like, yeah. And I was like, so what? What's your problem? Where do you like, do you not see that grime is basically it's the new punk, right? Loads of disenfranchised kids just doing what the hell they want to do independently, not giving a shit about the powers that be, dressing how they want, do you know what I mean, making up their own sound. And then literally 2 weeks later Slaves did their live lounge, said the same damn thing. Fern Cotton asked them, why did you choose a grime song? They were like, because of the parallels between grime and punk in 77.
1: Hey, yeah, if God saved the Queen, who saved the Queen in the grime world?
2: It's a good question. That's like a Reddit question, isn't
1: really?
2: It?
1: Really?
2: Yeah.
1: Okay, we'll come back to that one.
2: Yeah, we will.
1: Literally think about it. Little bit think about it.
4: So, yeah, you're totally right, though.
1: Are you guys, as far as like as a duo, because obviously there are, you know, you guys have been likened to Royal Blood. I mean, you got bands like, what are they?
2: Slaves.
1: Gold on the ceiling. Who are those dudes?
2: Oh, the Black Keys.
1: Yeah, like a little. They're quite. I think they're a local band. Not many people know. But how do you feel? Like, was it something? Obviously, you guys have a drummer when you played live.
5: Yeah.
1: Is that right?
5: Mm-hmm.
1: So was it kind of a conscious decision to just have the two of you doing this, or was it more of a, look, this is what we, you know, feel really passionate about doing, or was it just kind of organic and it just happened? You're like, actually, do you know what? We don't need anything else.
5: It was pretty organic because we're so close. We're literally like sisters, and we couldn't imagine anyone else. Because like, we're all together all the time.
4: Yeah, it would be hard for a third.
5: If we had a third, I don't know how that would...
2: I mean, that's to change the name as well. Nova Triplets doesn't have the same ring to it, good. Does it?
5: It doesn't sound cool.
2: Especially if it was a white guy. You'd be like, you're not really triplets, are you?
5: People ask us if we're twins all the time.
2: Yeah, see, that, you know, because that's a possibility.
4: But we are, though, so are people obviously twins. Don't think we are.
2: Oh, you are actually related.
1: We are related. Really? Yes! Amazing, because...
5: Dang, we're just joking.
2: Oh, right.
1: Well, look,
2: peaked again.
1: Even though

He's really, really good. Here we go. Let's check it out, and then we'll be back. We'll be back with Georgia and Amy, Nova Twins, in the studio next on FUBAR. It's a Friday social. Hugh Joseph and Michael Payne with you. Keep your tweets coming in for the Creamfield tickets. We're going to be giving those away in the next 20 minutes.

0: I don't have anything to say except... That is fucking awesome. Absolutely awesome. Baseline Bitch by Nova Twins right there on FUBAR for the Friday Social... Giorgio and Amy from Nova Twins in the studio with us right now. That was sick. That was the first... I wanted to save it because Michael Payne was like, you're going to fucking love this.
1: Told you, mate. Told you.
0: Love this. Incredible, man. So
2: glad you like it.
0: Wow. I didn't know. I'm kind of a bit flustered now.
1: Told you, mate.
0: I really don't know what to do. I really don't know what to do. The only thing I can really think to do is... OMG facts. We want to do a little twins test because even though you said that you're quite clearly not twins, well, you're called the Nova Twins, all right? So we've got to test this one way or the other.
1: You should have thought about it.
0: You should have thought about it, Kanye. You should have thought about it. So what we're going to do is we're going to need one of you to stay in the studio, one of you to get out of the studio, right?
3: Yeah.
0: And then we're going to do a little twins test. So I'm going to test one of you about the other person, and then we're going to get them to come back in and see how well you actually know each other as twins. So it's going to be pretty easy. There's nothing to be nervous about.
1: I'm hoping this won't potentially split your band
4: up. You're going to break this friendship by the time we're finished.
0: Really? I was kind of hoping it would split you out because it's going to be great radio. We can get you back together. Get you back together after splitting you up. It's going to be great radio.
2: All right. So should I leave the booth?
0: Who'd like to go?
2: Amy's out.
3: All right, bye.
0: Okay.
3: Love you. Love you too, babes.
0: Okay.
1: We'll go easy on her.
3: Be easy.
0: Bye. Watch the door. Hey, did you feel that pain?
3: I did.
0: If you're a twin.
3: I whacked my head on the door.
1: I saw her flinch. I did actually see her recoil in pain.
0: Okay. So please state your full name.
3: Georgia South.
0: Georgia South. I can't hear you very well. I need you to talk in the mic a bit more.
3: Georgia South.
0: Georgia South. Okay, Georgia South. And what was Amy's full name again?
3: Amy Love.
0: Amy Love.
3: Like love and joy.
0: Okay, Amy Love. All right, so you are twins. You're the Nova Twins. We need to find out if you are really twins, how connected you are. How long have you known each other for?
3: A good...

0: good 6 or more years.
1: Okay. You know, got to be specific. Need you to be specific.
0: I think a good 6. Five years,
2: I'll
0: say 5.
3: Okay.
2: Nice, yeah, round it down.
0: I'll round it together.
2: Yeah, yeah.
1: I'm going to say 5 years. So we're going to find out. We'll find out what she says.
2: What was the name of her first pet?
0: Tiger Lily.
2: Ooh. Tiger Lily.
1: Oh, Tiger Lily.
0: Okay. That's a current pet. Hopefully she'll say a current kitten.
2: Okay, she's never had any pets before.
0: She has, but she loves Tiger Lily. I think she'll say Tiger Lily.
2: Yeah.
0: I think.
2: Okay.
0: Oh, God.
1: Now, when... Have you ever felt pain? Have you ever felt her pain when you weren't actually together? And if you did, what was that moment?
0: I felt her pain. It's a tricky one.
1: Yeah, no one said this was going to be easy.
2: No one said it was easy.
1: Maybe she's gone through a breakup or lost a job.
0: We both broke up with our boyfriends at the same time. Maybe she'll say that.
1: So the saddest moment where you've both been connectedly upset was when you both broke up with boyfriends when?
2: At the same time.
0: Pretty much.
2: Fair play.
0: And that was around, I don't know, around like October.
1: Okay, October last year.
0: No, not last year, a couple of years ago.
1: Okay.
0: No, it's
1: good. That's all right. Okay.
2: What can I ask? Who is her celebrity crush?
0: Oh, Jason Momoa.
1: Jason Momoa.
0: Of Game of Thrones.
1: Oh,
0: Jason Momoa.
2: I was wondering why.
0: Or Johnny Depp.
2: Or Johnny Depp.
1: Or Johnny.
2: Who would you put in? Would you put them in order? Would you say Johnny Depp, then Momoa?
0: And then Johnny Depp.
2: Momoa, okay. Then Depp.
0: Oh my God, I'm so scared.
1: Second. Crush. Okay. What does she want to call her kids when she has kids one day?
0: Oh, Emmy's a bit ambiguous about kids. I don't know.
1: No kids. I'm putting
0: that. No kids for now.
1: Okay. All right, one more Michael Payne, then we're going to bring Amy in and see how you went. See
2: okay.
1: If you really are connected.
2: God.
0: I think this is going to go well.
2: Yeah?
0: Have a good feeling.
1: I hope so.
2: Okay. Since I said God, is she religious?
0: She's very spiritual.
2: Okay.
0: Hands down.
1: Okay. What religion would you liken her to closest?
0: She'll probably say. She believes in spirits and...
2: Like rum, vodka.
0: she believes in God and she believes in, like, spirits and afterlife and fairies.
1: Okay. And fairies.
2: And fairies.
1: Okay,
2: definitely
1: okay,
2: fairies.
1: We're ready. Okay. Let's bring her in. Let's bring Amy back in.
0: God.
1: We're going to see how she went. All right. Good. Doing a twins test with the Nova Twins.
0: So exciting.
1: We've just had Georgia in here. We've been grilling her about this, trying to find out some
0: Amy.
1: Facts, see how close they are to each other.
0: Are they really twins,
1: or are they not?
2: Game show voices.
1: Game show voices.
2: We've got Amy back in the studio.
0: Read me. You can do this.
4: Why are you scaring me like this?
2: Don't let her see the answers, buddy.
1: Hey. Oh,
2: don't let her see the answers.
1: Sorry, thank you for that.
2: Rule number one.
1: First things first. Am I safe?
0: I think.
1: She rinsed you out as well and said that your name is not Amy Love. She said your real name is Darren Richardson.
2: Well, that's embarrassing.
1: It's really embarrassing. Okay, Amy, are you ready to find out how Georgia went? They ooed at the same time. That was a good start.
2: Very good start. I'm actually convinced.
0: I'm actually a bit sweaty now. I'm nervous.
1: Are you ready? What are you listening? You ready?
0: I'm ready.
2: OMG facts.
1: All right. We're going to find out some facts about the twins, see how they went. Okay, so we sent Amy from Nova Twins out of the studio, Georgia. We grilled her. We grilled her some questions. Let's find out how she went. We asked her, how long have you guys known each other for exactly?
0: It's tricky, isn't it?
1: But you can't give you can't give anything away here, Amy, Georgia. Sorry, Amy's got to guess these on herself. We're going to see at the end how well she went.
2: I think we should. I genuinely think Georgia should like look out the window wistfully. Maybe think of a new concept for a song or something. I don't know what looking out windows does to you. But I think you should look out the window so that you can't even make hand motions.
1: Nothing.
2: Or anything. None of that volleyball techers doing the numbers behind your back.
1: Yep.
2: We're watching you, young lady.
1: All right, what do you think, Amy?
4: Right,
1: how long?
4: It's either 5 or 6.
1: You got to pick line. Hey, what are you doing? We just said.
2: No
1: Georgia,
2: reactions.
1: We just said that you can't do that, Georgia.
0: I don't miss them well.
4: I'd say like 5 or 6 years.
1: Then you got to pick one. Can't say either. One or the other.
4: Oi.
1: Oi. Oi. I'm schwitzing in here.
2: Oi.
1: Come on, quick sticks.
4: Five.
1: Okay, she's gone with five. Okay, the next question was...
2: Was it me?
1: That's right.
2: I asked Georgia...
0: Oh, God.
2: ...the name of your first pet.
0: Oh, shit.
1: It's me awkward. I've never had a pet. That's really awkward.
2: I hate animals. I'm allergic to all of them. Even
4: how
2: fish.
4: How far back are we going, George? I'd just say, it's either Grumpy or Polo.
1: Okay, cool. We'll go Grumpy or Polo. Just being nice because we've got to smash through this, so I'm going to...
2: You've got a lot of pets, haven't you?
1: All right, and this is a tough one. This is a really tough one. We asked Georgia, what moment in time, what was the situation that happened that you were both devastated and feeling each other's pains? What happened?
4: Are we going about real talk here?
1: Real talk. Real talk.
4: Is it the day you went to the theatre?
1: Right, what happened at the theatre? Hey, whoa. What happened at the theatre?
4: Maybe this morning we're talking about death.
0: Oh, okay. Yeah, that was weird.
1: Okay.
2: Right. So I don't want to open this can of worms.
1: Somebody died at the theatre.
2: I don't like talking about death as it is.
1: Someone died at the theatre. Okay, theatre.
4: Wait, and you don't even have time to think.
1: No, no, no, time. We're going to power through this. All right, next one.
2: We asked Georgia who your celebrity crush is.
1: She said Michael Payne.
2: I said I'm not a celebrity.
4: Maybe Jason Momoa, Johnny Depp. Jason Momoa?
1: Okay, cool. Write that down. Any particular order? Jason Momoa or Johnny
4: go
1: Depp?
4: Jason Momoa first.
1: Okay, and then Johnny Depp second. Okay,
4: I know Johnny Depp's a bit old for me now.
1: No, not at all. Tom Cruise is 55, gone out with a 22-year-old, you're safe.
2: Lord Sewell, 69.
1: And the prostitute that he snorted coke off her tits was only like 16. So, that's fine.
4: That's fine.
2: All fair in love and war.
1: We asked Georgia, what would you name your first child?
4: I don't really think about kids.
1: So, should we just say no kids?
4: Let's say no kids.
1: We'll just say no kid. We'll just
2: Michael
1: no
2: Payne's
1: kids.
2: A good name. Just Sam.
4: I don't know.
2: It's a name of power.
1: Yep. And the last
2: it's not
1: question.
2: A real name.
1: No.
2: I asked Georgia whether you're religious.
4: I'd say I'm spiritual.
1: Oh, okay. Spiritual. Just writing that down. Spiritual.
2: Tally up.
1: How would you describe
2: what
1: spiritual?
2: What do you believe
4: I'm not in?
2: In
4: any religion, but I believe in like a source of good and a higher power, and I believe in angels.
1: Angels or
4: guardians,
1: fairy angels, things
4: no,
1: like that.
4: Guardians.
1: Okay. All right.
2: Guardians.
1: Cool. Let's see how you went. Let's see how
2: left
1: you
2: wing
1: went.
2: Newspapers.
1: Nova Twins, Georgia and Amy. We did a twins test on Georgia. Well, Amy was out of the studio. Let's see how you went. First question was: how long have you guys known each other for? You both said 5 years.
4: Yeah.
1: Yep. The next question was: what would you name? What was the name of your first pet? And Amy, you said Grumpy or Polo, and George, you said
2: Tiger Lily.
4: You've had a little pet, so I thought.
0: Well, you know
4: Tiger
0: what? I thought
4: Lily.
0: You might have went for Tiger Lily, and I was thinking, yeah.
1: Now this next one really proves how tight you are as twins, because we asked what was the saddest moment you both collectively felt each other's pain. Amy, you said this morning someone died at a theatre or something like that.
4: This morning was weird. We started talking about death and we both started crying. We weren't talking about death. No, not like that, but it was weird.
1: Georgia,
2: she said you both
1: split up with boyfriends.
0: That's what I said, the theatre. That was the theatre before Lion King. We were both, that was it.
2: You both split up with your boyfriends before
4: then
2: Lion King.
4: Remember the Lion King?
2: The Lion King,
4: and then we had shots of vodka and slush puppies.
0: Exactly.
1: All right.
4: That's the night I was thinking.
1: We've got to power through this. Sorry, guys. We're nearly out of time. So the next question was celebrity crush. You both said Jason Momoa and Johnny Depp first and second.
2: Yeah.
1: Next one, what did you call your firstborn kid? You both said no kids.
4: I didn't say no. I said
0: she's a bit undecided.
1: She said undecided for now.
4: I'm not thinking about it yet.
1: Last one, you said, what are you religious? You both said spiritual into... angels, fairies, God, stuff like that. But
2: all
1: a higher
2: the same
1: purpose.
2: Thing, really. Angels, fairies.
4: Should we pass?
1: God even. You got 5 out of 6.
2: Yeah! Fair play to you. Fair play to you.
0: Well, you know what? I would have said Tiger Lily just in case you didn't know, but then I thought, actually, let me go to Grumpy.
1: Amazing.
2: You're officially twins.
4: What was Grumpy?
1: Georgia and Amy from Nova Twins, thank you so much for joining us on the Friday social. The guys are touring flat out from August right through until September. Make sure you go and look them up online. Nova Twins, and check them out. out. They are bad. They are bad in the best possible way. You're going to absolutely love them.
3: Check us out at Coco.
5: Yeah, Coco. 28 Coco.
2: There you go. And Stand and Calling tomorrow.
5: Stand and calling tomorrow.
2: There you are.
1: Amazing. Thank you. Where can people go online to find more specifically?
0: Facebook. So Nova Twins Music

0: For Michael Payne's first and foremost, we do it every week. He picks a letter from the alphabet in alphabetical order,
1: of
0: and
1: course.
0: Then we play an artist and focused on them.
1: Because I'm meticulous.
0: You are. It's FUBAR's Friday Social. Hugh Joseph, Michael Payne with you. It's time now for...
2: My name is Michael Payne, and I am a nosy neighbour.
0: Who have you been spying on this week, bro?
3: Well, I happen to know that one of my neighbours, lovely lady, is expecting a baby. I know this because I've been going through their rubbish for the last 6 months.
0: What?
3: I always find sanitary towels, used ones. For the last couple of months,
0: what?
3: I haven't found any. Not a single one. She must be pregnant.
0: Oh, my God. Why do you go through their rubbish?
3: Why not?
0: What? Well, because it's disgusting and creepy.
3: The foxes do it. Why not me? Hey, go on.
0: No, you really stumped me.
3: Tell me how a fox is more important than me. I'm Michael Payne and I do what I want.
0: I really got nothing for that. No, you are just as important as a fox.
3: And I don't leave all the rubbish lying around. I put everything back in the bag apart from the stuff I'm keeping for myself.
0: So you're like an awesome super fox. Very polite.
3: Definitely like a fox. Wouldn't say awesome or super.
0: Are you going to confront your neighbour about being pregnant?
3: I'll just wait till she has the baby.
0: Yeah?
3: Yeah.
0: You're really, really creepy and that's why...
2: My name... It's Michael Payne, and I am a nosy neighbour.
0: All right, we're up to song three for our first and foremost Darwin D's. Up in the Clouds, this one, Michael
1: Let's
0: Payne.
1: Let's do this one. I love
0: Ready?
1: This song. Yeah.
0: Now, guess what?
1: What's that?
0: Right after Darwin D's, Up in the Clouds,
1: yeah.
0: We are going to be giving away, live, on
1: the
0: air,
1: time has come.
0: Two double passes for the whole 3 days at Creamfields Festival, 28th, 29th, 30th of August. Huge lineup, monstrous. These are cost a fortune, and it's sold out. And literally, up next, two lucky listeners going to be scoring a double pass.
1: We know people.
0: Cannot wait. So excited about this. This is sick. Don't go anywhere. You're on FUBAR. It's a Friday Social. Hugh Joseph, Michael Payne with you.

0: Nice. Song number three. Still got one more coming up for Darwin D's.
1: And
0: first
1: it's my favourite one as well.
0: Not too far
1: Save
0: away.
1: Save the best for last.
0: Not too far away at all. Now, this has been... you're on Foodbuster Friday Social. Hugh Joss Michael Payne with you. We've been very, very excited about this. We've been lucky enough that our friends at Creamfields Festival have given us double passes to give away to our listeners. And we're very, very excited. So it was so easy to enter. All you had to do was follow FUBAR Radio on Twitter and tweet us, I want Creamfields tickets, hashtag FUBAR Radio win. 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
1: The generosity doesn't stop here.
0: Does not. So Creamfields, 28th, 29th, 30th of August, three-day camping festival, completely sold out. Impossible to get tickets. This is your only chance to get tickets. We've got them right here.
2: Right here, in our grasp, in our clutches.
0: They're expensive as well, man.
1: They're weighty as well. They're heavy.
0: They are very, very heavy tickets. Willy Wonka ain't got shit. Ain't got shit on Creamfields tickets.
1: Nah.
0: But the time has come. We've got a stack of people on the line right now that have been told they're finalists winning these tickets today. So they don't know who it is. We're just going to surprise them on air basically right now. But there are... Like, all the lines here in the desk in the studio, they're all jammed up. They're jammed up. Competition for today is closed. We have winners ready to be announced. Nervous.
1: We need some tense music. You know? Let's build the suspense, bro.
0: You know I don't have anything like that ready to go on the drop of a hat. Okay. The winner. First winner of our Creamfields competition. You have scored. Double pass for you and whoever you want to take. Your mum, your ex-girlfriend. Your future girlfriend you haven't met yet. Whoever, you can take anyone you want. 3 days, camping festival. All paid for. Or just the camping. Nothing else. Congratulations to Ollie from Bunch Grove!
3: Yay!
0: Yay!
1: Yay! Yeah, Ollie!
4: Nice.
0: Ollie!
1: Ollie, you're going to Creamfields!
4: Oh, Jason.
2: How'd you feel, mate?
4: Feels good.
0: Oh, wow. Did you just cream?
4: Yeah.
2: All over a field?
4: Yeah, all over the field.
0: Oh, Ollie, congratulations, mate. You have, as I said, you've scored yourself a double pass for the entire 3 days, at the end of 28th, 29th, 30th of August. Mate, you're going to have such a good time. Have you ever been to Creamfields before?
4: No, I was just thinking I'd go this year.
1: And then all the tickets were sold out, and you were like, oh, what the fuck am I going to do now, right? And then you hollered at your boys at FUBAR.
0: Yes.
4: Yeah.
1: Through a competition, of course. It's all fair.
4: Yeah.
1: Who are you looking forward to seeing?
4: Yeah, I can't wait, mate. Thank you.
1: Who are you looking forward to seeing?
4: Everyone.
1: Just happy to be there, innit?
0: Hey, Ollie. Yeah, yeah. Hey, Ollie, how easy was it to enter?
4: Not easy, yeah. I did it at work.
1: There you go. Amazing. Skiving. I like to hear that, mate.
0: Good on you, mate. Congratulations, Ollie. You're going to have the best time ever. All right?
4: Thank you.
0: See you, mate. Absolute pleasure. Well, there we go. Ollie from Bronsgrove. He has scored himself. Double pass. Easy as that. We've still got one more double pass to give away.
1: Ho.
0: Stack of people on the line. Which button? Hopefully I push the right button. Shivers.
1: Suspense is killing me, mate. I'm on the edge of my seat.
0: Should we just do it?
1: Yeah.
0: All right. And the winner is Louisa from Hutchinson!
5: Are you thinking?
0: Yay! Congratulations!
1: Go on, Louisa.
0: Congratulations! Oh, you won!
5: Thank you.
0: Yay!
1: How you feel?
5: Yeah, I'm so excited.
1: Who are you going with?
5: I'm not sure yet. I'll my friends.
1: Is your phone blowing up now?
5: I'm with them now.
1: Oh, have you got a pick?
5: Yeah.
2: Oh, shit. So many people around.
0: Is this going to make or break friendships? Is this going to make or break friendships? Louis, hey, have you ever been to Creamfields before?
5: No, I haven't. I've been wanting to go.
0: Well.
1: Now it's a reality thanks to your boys at FUBAR.
0: Yes.
5: Oh, thank you.
0: No worries.
1: You did all the hard work.
0: You did.
1: You typed in the hashtag.
0: Yeah.
1: Good chat.
0: Well, hey, congratulations. Thank you so much
5: for
0: listening to the Friday Social on FUBAR. And I hope this kicks off an amazing weekend for you as well, okay?
5: It will do.
0: Yeah. See you, Louisa.
1: Bye.
0: Oh, that was fun.
1: I like winners.
0: I really enjoyed that. And yeah. I hate losers. Just kidding. Don't hate losers. Hey, we're going to give away another two double passes next week on the show. Yeah. And then the following week as well, we're going to have one more. So it's so easy. We'll reopen the lines after 4 p.m. For you to re-enter. You just got to follow us at FUBAR Radio on Twitter and tweet us, I want Creamfields tickets. Mm. FUBAR Radio.
1: And you can enter as many times as you like, right?
0: You can remember many.
1: Well, no. After you've won, like, you know, Ollie and Louisa can't enter.
0: They
1: again.
0: Can't enter.
1: That'd be out of order.
0: No.
1: You know what I mean? It's monopolizing all the tickets.
0: Yeah, that shit ain't cool.
1: It's touting cool. outside the festival.
0: Hey, we've got one more Darwin D's tune to play for first.
1: It's my favourite one.
0: Yeah.
1: And I dedicate it to you.
0: Why?
1: Because every day ought to be a bad day for Hugh.
0: Ow, you hurt when you open your mouth. And coming up next, we've got some more feedback coming through for is it sad to go on holidays by yourself?
1: Yes.
0: Well, we'll hear for you
1: next. Well, no. That's my answer.
0: You're on FUBAR.

0: Definitely vibing out in the studio here on that one.
1: Oh, mate, I've been skanking.
0: Darwin D's, first and foremost, every week Michael Payne goes through the alphabet and picks an artist to feature.
1: Does indeed.
0: Very good shot. Very impressed with that Darwin D's. That
1: Thank you very much.
0: Good on you, mate.
1: I do love a bit of Darwin D's. He's over in the UK towards the end of the year, I think. I think he's playing Shepherds Bush Empire. Could be wrong, but I know he's playing the UK.
0: Amazing.
1: Could be wrong about the venue.
0: You're on Fubar, the Friday Social. Hugh Joseph, Michael Payne with you. We were talking earlier in the show and asking you, is it sad to go on holidays by yourself? I just went on a holiday to Spain for the last week by myself, and I had at least a dozen people while I was there go, oh, that's so sad for you. Surely you will meet somebody nice soon. That's what they said. And I started getting a complex. So we wanted to know from you guys, you can tweet us at Fubar Radio, is it sad to go on holidays
1: by yourself?
0: To be
1: fair as well, you probably had a better time than I did. I went to Magaluf when I was a kid, well, not a teenager, with four of my mates. Two of us were meant to go originally. Two people kind of just tagged in. My friend Bilal, not the sharpest pencil in the box, obviously, because his missus said to him, "Look, I'll pay for a holiday. You can go anywhere in the world."
0: So he
1: said,
0: "Anywhere
1: in the fucking world, mate." He comes to me and tells me the story. So I'm like, "Yeah, cool. Where are we going? Cuba? We going to Morocco?" He's like, "Yeah,
0: Australia,
1: Magaluf.
0: What?
1: What? Like the Magaluf? Is there Magaluf that I haven't heard about somewhere in South America?" He's like, "Nah, Magaluf."
0: Oh,
1: I'm like, "Cool, sweet." Went to Magaluf. Some of the some of the things we got to. You know, one of my friends got like harassed by a prostitute and a pimp. We ended up in a room for two people with four of us in the room. On the last night, I dreamt, this is quite serious actually, I dreamt that I was going to fall off a balcony to my death, right?
0: Ugh.
1: And this is honestly, if I'm lying, I'm dying, right? That night. So yeah, the last night I had this dream, woke up in the morning, and that evening we're meant to be flying out. I'd won a trophy, was meant to go and get it, and a kid had fallen to his death from a balcony.
0: Oh my god. Yeah, so that's, yeah. It makes it feel like it's better to go on holidays by yourself.
1: Maybe, yeah.
0: That was really sketchy.
1: Yeah, exactly.
0: That's a heavy story. I need a Valium after.
1: Sorry about that, mate. Sorry to lie the tone. So quickly as well. Anyway, Deb's in Toot, maybe Tooting, I don't know. She said, "I was waiting in a cafe bar at Birmingham Station whilst I had 30 minutes to wait for a train. Whilst I was in there, a man sent over a large glass of crisp white wine. It was like something from a film, but in Birmingham."
0: Wow.
1: My train journey home went a lot quicker with slightly rosy cheeks.
0: Oh, bro. So she had a nice time at a bar by herself. Go on dates by yourself or holidays, as we were asking you guys. I like it. It's a positive vibe so far.
1: Yeah. And thankfully didn't drop anything else in there additionally.
0: Yeah. Can't get your free wine.
1: Could
0: and free
1: Could have been a very different
0: hypnol.
1: Story. Yeah. Could have been a very Yuck. Different story. I went to a holiday by myself to France, and it was fine during the day, but I was really bored at night and felt weird going out by myself. I left after 2 days, dug in Woking.
0: Do you know what though? That's the thing. As soon as I started getting a complex about this is kind of weird, I started going like, oh, but I didn't want to leave. I just felt like that insecurity was
1: like
0: opening up.
1: I feel like being riding solo, it forces you to meet people though. This is what you should have known, Doug.
0: Jason Derulo has a song about it. It must be good. I ride a solo, about it solo.
1: It sounds good.
0: Thank you.
1: So the last one of the last ones we got, this is funny. Joe Cella, he says, it's very simply, Pizza Hut buffet. Wasn't even hungry.
0: Yes.
1: Fair play to you, John.
0: There you go. So simply put, but really nailed it. I'm really, really glad. I think what we've kind of established from all of this is that it is totally cool to go on and do dates or holidays, anything by yourself. And the only thing that really makes us feel uncomfortable about it is our own insecurity.
1: There you go.
0: And what can we learn from this? Let's have a little look back in time. Fuck all. Who cares what people think? Who learned shit? Who cares
1: exactly,
0: what people think?
1: Exactly. If you're planning the trip by yourself, do it. You might meet someone who could be, the best thing that ever happened to you.
0: You might meet two really hot twins called the Nova Twins, who, by the way, thank you so much for coming on the show today.
1: You might get kidnapped and no one will know where you are and, bad things could happen, but good things.
0: Well, hopefully if that happened, you could turn into a temple invisible, who also joined us on the show today, all the way from Romania. Thank you very much for your time.
1: Thank you.
0: Yes. And we also had Alex from Pet Pavilion.
1: Of course, selling doggy style ice cream.
0: Which everybody needs, even
1: which
0: if
1: is
0: you're
1: basically
0: not a dog.
1: Ice cream for dogs. It's not, you know.
0: Cats get a raw deal, don't they?
2: They
0: get
2: do.
0: Shit. They get nothing.
1: Not because cats are so independent. Cats don't give a shit about us, so.
0: I make my own ice cream.
1: Yeah, you probably would.
0: That's it. That's time for us. Don't forget, next week we'll be giving away another couple of double passes to Creamfields. Going to give you all the details of that in a second. But thanks for tuning in to Friday Social.
1: Thank you very much. I've had a blast.
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6: She's already a producer now. 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
6: And we're joined now by Jack Carroll. Hello, Jack.
11: Now then, how are you doing?
6: All right, thank you, man. And Antonio Akil.
12: Hello, yes, Akil.
6: And we're going to be talking about Eaten by Lions.
12: We are.
6: There's a spate of quote-unquote underground independent films at the moment that appear to be gathering brilliant momentum. And I think Eaten by Lions is one of those. Certainly, from an outside eye, it certainly appears to have gathered a real momentum. Mm. And it's been a while in the making though, right, hasn't it?
11: Yeah, it's been a couple of years to get it to this point. So I think we filmed in April 2017 and it's just seeing the light of day now, so there's been a lot of hard work gone into it, and I think that's the key point really that I'm banging on about is you've got your Marvels and your Disneys with the multi-million pound sort of blockbusters, and that's what we're up against, so I don't want to be the Karl Marx of the film industry, but I think we're we've got to go to war. And,
6: I don't want to be the Karl Marx film but I will.
11: But I do want to get pissed on the couch and have my best mate pay for everything.
12: But you're right, there is a great push at the moment for independent cinema. People are wanting something new. You know, we are kind of being fed a massive influx of blockbuster films, but there are people that are hungry for independent stories and, I guess, diverse storytelling.
6: I know your background, Jack, pretty much, but I don't know your background, really, in terms of... Are you an actor, an actor first and foremost?
12: Yes, from first an acting and foremost.
6: Because I guess, really, within that cast, and I say this with all due respect, you're the least known out of the cast, but you're the leads within it, which is actually kind of cool. You know, that's a nice thing, that, to have that support structure around you of people who've been there, done it, and then you guys are in there.
12: They wanted to cast unknowns, essentially, so that we could follow them in their story and it not be, like a star-driven thing. I guess it just happened really organically. It wasn't really
6: Has Jack gone quiet because he thinks he's a star?
12: He's falling asleep.
11: I've got to say I'm a bit furious at the insinuation. All these speakers are about to get dashed out of the window.
13: Jack, calm down. Do a dick joke.
11: I need to just level out a bit.
6: I'm going to qualify this with a compliment.
12: So you've seen the film?
6: I've not seen the film.
12: You sound like you have.
6: No, but I'm going to qualify with a compliment. So what I will say is that Jack, I guess, would be known to a certain amount of people, certainly from misdemeanors past, right?
11: Yeah, crime watch.
6: Yeah,
11: post office robberies. Cowboy building.
6: I quite like it. The first time I gigged with you, Jack, I remember thinking, to my shame, by the way, I will say this. I remember being like, "Fuck's he doing on the bill?" Like, really was that? Do you know what I mean? It was like, "He's been on a fucking talent show. Now he's fucking headlining that. He can't headline this gig."
11: Yeah,
6: right. And that was my feeling at the time. Yeah. Then I met you, and as with all was with this situation, like, "Oh, he's fucking lovely, that lad, right?" Do you know what I mean? I wanted to hate that lad. And I spoke to you and you spoke to your dad as well. That's how we spoke about rugby league and stuff. And when I heard about Eaten by Lions a while back now, I was kind of thrilled for your involvement in this, because I felt like it would have been so easy for you to take a route that would have been an easier path for you.
11: Yeah.
6: Do you know what I mean? Given the... the burst of publicity you'd had from, you know, from doing the talent show thing. So I felt that, oh, I like that. I like that he's doing something that isn't something he's showcased before. Do you know what I mean? I really don't mean it in a condescending way.
11: I don't know if that's a conscious decision. I think, you know, I'm just attracted to sort of quality stuff rather than the quantity of doing stuff for the sake of it. And I think this story, you know, obviously I've been involved from the short version back in 2013.
6: Of course, because it started with a short film, didn't it?
11: Yeah. And it's a project that's sort of really close to my heart, really. Right. And I think, you know, cheers for saying that, actually, because it's...
6: I'm honestly not trying to be patronising anyway.
11: Yeah,
6: so
11: no,
6: I
11: think,
6: it
11: I think it's a valuable thing to bring up, actually, because I suppose I could have, you know, done easier stuff, but I've chosen to do this, which is good.
12: He told someone today that he was going to do Dancing on Ice, and she believed him.
11: Yeah, because of the radio, obviously, she didn't get to see the walking frame.
12: Really? And then she actually said, you'd be better on, what was it?
13: Strictly.
11: I was going,
6: well, please put it out there.
11: I think I'm at a sincere disadvantage on both shows, to be honest.
6: No, you're not.
12: Or an advantage.
6: You're not thinking outside the box here, Jack. You're not thinking of one entertainment. I don't want your disability to be considered to be something that's entertaining. However, I wouldn't be averse to that.
11: I was at an engagement do at the weekend, and that Cotton Eye Joe song came on. You know that Josie Doing song?
13: Yeah.
11: And me and my friend linked arms, and then he booted my frame around the dance floor in a circle.
6: That's it. So really, in a sense, and pardon my wording, you could walk Dancing on Ice because if they got someone with enough like stability on the ice,
11: yeah.
6: just go limp, mate. That's all you've got to do. Like, let them literally tear you around.
11: Yes, and albatross around the neck, just sort of.
6: But you could literally win it by having a sleep.
11: Yeah, absolutely. Just put me in an induced coma for 4 weeks.
6: Fuck me. That would honestly, terrestrial TV would win me back with that.
2: Hi, it's Ricky Beadle Blair.
12: Tom.
2: And we've just had an amazing experience with Ian Bolesworth in our new home, Fubar Radio. We had a whirlwind interview talking about a whirlwind play and about how romantic it is and how sexy it is and how edgy it is and how gay it is and how universal it is. This is the perfect place to talk about it because we could say what we wanted and not have to dumb it down or censor it so that it was palatable. Perfect. It was like being at home and the friend pops around, only I was the friend.
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2: 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And all the girls like, "Yeah, she's buff." And like,
14: catfish twice.
15: 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And I thought they've just bought me on the show to just.
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16: Speaking of legends, might I add, if you forgive my language, fucking legends.
6: Fucking legends. Yeah. Yes,
17: no, you can say something up if you like. Say
16: yes, sir. Motherfucking legends.
6: There you go.
17: Yeah. That's what you're looking for. Motherfucking legends.
13: Motherfucking
16: legend.
13: Thank you.
16: We do, of course, have Blackstreet in the house.
6: I can't believe I'm actually.
16: Listen, I can't believe I'm actually saying that with my own mouth.
13: Right.
16: You know what I mean?
13: No,
16: that is just the weirdest thing I've said probably since I was born. Because we had Donnell Jones in quite recently. And like, I've started playing R&B tic tac toe. You know what I mean? I think all I need now is to interview Jodeci. And I've just like interviewed all of my flipping R&B, like the people that I literally grew up listening to.
17: Hey, well, listen, it's a pleasure of y'all just having us here. You know what I mean? This country has just always blessed us and
16: absolutely
17: kept us the legends that we are.
16: It's true. Do not shy away from that word, Aubrey. You don't need to. Legends.
6: Shy away from it at all.
16: Yeah.
13: But even seeing your faces, it's like you look exactly the same. Nothing's changed.
17: But you know, black don't crack.
13: That's true. You ain't never lying. That's I'm 60. No one knew.
16: First of all, were you pissed off when Backstreet Boys dropped?
6: That's an important question for me.
17: Absolutely. I told Teddy to, we should sue these guys.
13: Really?
17: Because it's too close to our name. Because, you know what?
6: That's what I thought.
13: Yes, exactly.
17: Look, they came out overseas. We came out first. You know what I mean? In Germany, like when we first started touring, you used to see signs with Backstreet Boys.
6: No way.
17: Yeah, it was crazy.
18: Backstreet Boys or Blackstreet Boys?
6: Backstreet Boys. And see, that was the thing.
17: It was too close.
6: Yeah.
17: He didn't want to do it, but you know.
16: I was young at the time. I must have been around 10 or 11 when I first heard of Backstreet Boys. Mm-hmm. And like, I even at that young age already knew that that sounded a lot like Blackstreet.
17: Yeah. Absolutely.
16: Already,
17: absolutely.
16: Do you know what I mean? And to be honest, you know, you could look at it as paying homage, or you could look at it as just downright like, that's kind of taking the piss, because there is a...
13: kind of jumping on your wave in a way, because they know it's going to work, and it's like, yeah, that's how they cut it for you.
17: Right, exactly.
16: You know?
6: They had an inside guy.
17: But, you know, we still get along with those guys, you know what I mean?
16: I suppose it's not their fault. They probably didn't even name themselves.
13: You know, they probably looked at you and were like, oh my God, this is, you know what I mean? They probably thought they were paying homage. You know, this is what usually they if you usually always realize what's going on,
17: you know, is it? Yeah, but it worked out for them, and we're definitely friends with them. We'd
16: that's
17: love
16: good
17: to do a tour with them.
16: That's what I was gonna say. Yeah, imagine,
17: really, you know what I mean? That'd be incredible.
16: Yes. It writes itself as well.
13: Yeah,
16: it writes the name of the tour. Just would you just call it Blackstreet Boys?
13: Yeah,
16: that would be amazing.
17: Pick
13: oh,
17: one.
13: Shit. Oh,
17: yeah.
6: Blackstreet Boys.
13: Blackstreet Boys.
16: That'd be incredible.
13: Listen, but can you imagine the songs? Could you just imagine back to back songs?
16: Like I would write the set list right now, just off the top of my head. I'd be able to write my dream set list of both bands. I won't for now. I'm gonna wait for the tour to happen, and I'm gonna write it privately and then reveal it with a timestamp.
13: I hate you.
17: It's amazing how he has all that concocted in his mind.
16: I think about weird things. So what was it like working with Foxy Brown?
18: I was in Foxy.
17: Foxy was a wild one.
13: Oh, you know, really?
17: She was great.
13: I like that. You can see the face right now.
18: That song is still today. It's like,
16: my God. Yeah. Listen, you can't go to especially a black UK wedding or like a proper people's dance without hearing that song.
13: It was an anthem
17: in New York.
16: Massive tune.
18: Yeah, wow.
16: Like, obviously the original was huge, and that was kind of it was like symptomatic of that era, wasn't it? Like a lot of people were looking back on the kind of old records and loving to like recognize the samples and stuff, but you guys
17: and she was the first female hip hop to really come out like that, you know what I mean?
16: Absolutely.
17: It was amazing, you know?
16: Absolutely. And how different was that to working with, like, say, Pac? I'm assuming that you were all in the studio together.
17: No, absolutely not. Let me tell you how that happened.
13: Yes.
17: You're talking about
13: Inside Story.
17: What's the song?
19: No Diggity Song Day Two.
17: No,
18: you're talking about Tupac. The song I did with Tupac.
17: Nah, I think they're talking about the sample.
16: Yes, of course.
17: Which one are you talking about?
16: The sample, like Don't Leave, exactly. Being the Changes.
17: So we were all label mates. Mm. You know what I mean? So
16: these are the important questions. That's what I mean. Exactly. I'm trying to find out.
17: They tried to jack us. You know what I mean? So they even tried to jack us with the No Diggity. Mm-hmm. If you go back to what's the song?
18: I can't think of it.
17: What's the song?
16: Did it have a similar song?
6: How Do You Want It?
17: No. It was called.
19: They actually took this.
17: They were dissing Dr. Dre in it because Dre wasn't part of Def Jam. I mean,
16: Death Row. Yeah. Anymore. Right.
17: So they had Aaron Hall in there. They had.
13: Jodeci.
16: Yeah. That was How Do You Want It, wasn't it?
17: No. Was that not How Do You Want It? It was called. It was Tupac. He released it.
16: Right.
17: It was called...
16: Because he dissed Dre quite a bit, didn't he?
13: Yeah.
17: He dissed Dre in there. No Diggity was definitely, you know...
13: That is classic.
16: Still slaps.
17: Especially when we got Dre on it, it was kind of like...
18: It was over.
16: Do you know what I just clocked as well? I can't remember which one of you pointed it out. I think it was you, sir. That has no bass line.
6: Yeah, no, that was smart.
16: No Diggity. It has no baseline.
17: No
16: baseline.
17: It doesn't at all.
16: How mad is that? And it still slaps so hard.
13: Yeah.
16: Thank you, thank you, thank you so much for passing through.
18: We appreciate y'all.
16: No, not at all. Not as much as we appreciate you.
17: Family in here, we appreciate it.
13: Yes, come on.
18: Y'all have fun. Y'all have fun on this show.
16: We tried to.
17: Are you guys coming to the show?
16: Yes, we are now.
13: Now, now.
16: Because we thought
18: gotta come.
16: I thought it was last night because I've seen footage of last night's gig and I thought I'd missed it. I was climbing the tallest mountain in the UK. No, the third in England yesterday.
18: Really?
16: So I couldn't make it. You know, man, so I've got a decent excuse.
13: Yes.
16: But now that I know this one's on, we're there.
17: So won't you guys come and introduce us?
6: That would be great.
13: Are you serious?
6: Yes,
17: absolutely.
13: Because you know it's funny, I'm doing Jessica for the 14th of April actually. So that'd be a nice thing.
16: That is mental.
17: So I want you guys to hype the crowd up.
16: Yeah, fuck it.
13: Let's
17: come on,
13: it,
17: man.
6: Yeah, there you go.
16: This is happening. Yeah. This is happening.
6: Fuck it. Yes.
17: Okay, now look. I don't need you acting like that on the stage.
16: Terry can be catching all the bras and pants.
17: Yeah.
13: All right. Yeah, no, it's happening. It's happening. Oh my
16: this
13: God.
16: Is happening.
13: That's mine.
16: Okay.
18: So, that's what's up.
17: That's what's up.
19: We are Drunk Women Solving Crime. I'm Katie Wilgan.
20: Yay.
19: I'm Taylor Clark.
21: I'm Hannah Jones.
19: We just had such a good time on the Michael and Marcel show. We played a game which, Hannah, you were definitely superior to Katie and myself. She stole one of our answers. So have we been the victim of a crime today? Yes, we have.
21: I entirely cheated because you wrote it down in front of me and I was just like, oh, it's that. And I wanted to impress Marcel. So. It was great. It was good fun. They gave us wine. Room temperature white wine. And I'm here for it. Yeah, very nice.
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24: I am joined by the wonderful Nick Levine. People are using wig now. It's a compliment. It's short for, you know, you snatched my wig.
25: Oh my God, wig, yeah.
24: Kim Kardashian's obviously been posting pictures as she does on Instagram. And loads of people out there have been just, you know, commenting wig. I guess she wasn't really familiar with the gay slang. She seemed actually quite upset. I was like, oh, baby girl, like, we're complimenting you. This is a bad thing. She's pissed off. She's like, I've had it with this wig shit. Like, why are you all saying I'm wearing a wig? And then she literally starts yanking on her own scalp to prove that she's not wearing a wig. I mean, queen of social media. Media, but she needs to get on it with the gay lingo.
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24: Today I am joined by the amazing trans activist and author. It's Miss Charlie Craggs. How are you doing?
26: Hey, Callum. I'm a bit out of breath. Sorry. Just ran here. I was running late.
24: Thought, you know, get a bit of the cardio going before
26: just
24: you got
26: a bit,
24: here.
26: A bit me. I literally haven't ran since year 9 PE, so I'm really suffering.
24: I was not good in PE. It was my worst subject.
26: I didn't do PE. I like, had an ingrown toenail for like 5 years. Obviously,
24: really?
26: No.
24: Oh, that
26: obviously,
24: was like,
26: you're duh. It's like the LGBT excuse. Sorry.
24: Yeah. In my final year of school, I managed to skip PE a lot as well. I would always just be busy or prior engaged when it rolled around.
26: Oh my God, I love it. So basically, you know emojis?
24: I know emojis, yeah. You know emojis. I'm familiar.
26: Okay, so emojis. The trans flag emoji is the most requested emoji every single year for, I think, the last 3 years. And yet Unicode, who are the ones who choose the emojis, have ignored that every year. So there's petitions every year. There's because you've got to sign proposals, and they're really in-depth and really hard to do. But every year, that's ignored. And they do silly things like soup cans and toboggans. And
24: there's really bizarre ones, isn't
26: ones
24: there?
26: That no one will ever use. Yeah. Like, there's a website for most useless emoji of the day. And like some of them, I'm like, I didn't even know that was an emoji. Like stupid things, like I said, like toboggans and soup cans. But yeah, a flag for a community that's a really substantial size community
24: really
26: as well. Like we're
24: yeah.
26: bigger than some countries that have flags on there. We're just ignored. And it's the fact that I didn't have a problem with the fact that we don't have a flag, but I had a problem with the fact that they know it's the most requested every single year and they still ignore it. So I hijacked the lobster emoji because they've just sprang out a lobster emoji on the new update. And I said, well, if you're not going to give us a trans symbol, I'm going to hijack the lobster as our trans symbol, because lobsters, as you might know, are like gynandromorphic, so they can be both male and female. They have both characteristics. And so, yeah, I was like, we're going to make this our trans symbol, so I'm encouraging LGBT people to post the lobster. And
24: I love it. I think it's so clever.
26: Thank you so much.
24: And I'm glad you clarified, because I'm sure for 2 solid minutes there, people were listening and going, I don't understand
26: and also, I
24: what this has to do with
26: also,
24: lobsters.
26: Like, having had just run for 2 minutes, sat down on this mic, and had to give you an elevator pitch of my whole campaign. I'm so proud of myself right
24: it's
26: now. I feel
24: challenge.
26: Like I'm on The Apprentice.
24: You did well. I'm
26: yes.
24: very, very
26: oh
24: impressed.
26: Oh my God, my neck is so sweaty. I love it.
24: I think it's a really interesting point you said about most people haven't knowingly met a trans
26: yeah,
24: person.
26: Of course,
24: you know,
26: yeah.
24: I feel like most people probably have
26: oh,
24: met
26: yeah,
24: a trans person.
26: Oh, yeah, you probably sat next to one on the tube
24: and had no
26: in
24: idea.
26: The toilet. Because that's the thing, you know, with this toilet thing now, it's like trans people shouldn't be using the women's toilet.
24: They have
26: we've
24: the whole time.
26: The whole time.
24: The whole time.
26: Centuries. Because we've been around since the ancient Egyptian times, before that even. I'm not very good. good at history, but we've been around since like the days. There's like Greek statues of trans bodies because the third gender is a real thing.
24: Yeah, it's
26: like,
24: absolutely.
26: It's a scientific thing. Like there's nuances of gender, and we've been around forever, so we've been using those toilets with you the whole time, baby. So you just didn't know because we're so pretty.
24: I have a lot of friends, like really close friends, who are kind of outside of the LGBT plus community.
26: Yes,
24: and I've had a conversation recently where one of my closest friends in the world told me, just like, oh, I don't know any trans people. I've never met knowingly met a trans person. Yeah. It just like blew my mind because I think I'm wrapped up in this community so much that, you know, I'm meeting trans people every day. But I think, and you know, just getting somebody to sit down and be like, I'm going to do your nails. I'm a trans person. It I don't want to say normalize. It's
26: humanizes.
24: Because
26: normal is a dirty word. Like, who is normal? Why should we all want to have to be normal to be accepted or not killed? But like, human is the word, I think. Because when you're holding hands, essentially, while I'm doing your nails, like with a trans person, having not met a trans person before, it's hard not to feel someone's humanity when they're looking at you in the eyes, having a chat, maybe talking about deep shit, like how the abuse I might face, because I let them lead the conversation, ask me what they want. But yet, how can you not feel my humanity? How can you still go away and not like trans people? And I've been doing it for 5 years, so clearly it's working.
24: That's amazing. So tell me about the lobster. How does that work?
26: Oh yeah, so
24: on my nails.
26: Yeah, so I sell nail decals. So they're like nail stickers. So I design them and send them out and stuff. And yeah, so I just thought the nails, like I said, are such a good catalyst for conversation. So if you're walking around with lobsters on your nails, someone is bound to ask you, why do you have lobsters on your nails? And it's the perfect time then to segue into, well, actually, you blah blah blah, and then give the whole like trans thing. And like now you're bringing up again, like you're like hacking conversation by like bringing trans stuff in, you know, because I don't like to shove things down people's throats. I don't like to be like shouting and like da da da. But if you're able to do it in clever ways, like I say, through my nail pop-ups where I'm just doing people's nails and talking about it, or through your own nails and talking about it, it's so much more clever and so much less aggressive. And I think people react to that a bit better.
24: It is, and I think you've hit on the really perfect note of kind of making it an interesting conversation.
26: Yeah,
24: because if I'm sat here with lobsters on my nails, and one of my friends is going to go, why lobsters?
26: And then
24: suddenly, number one, you have that interesting fact about lobster. What is it they have?
26: Gynandromorphic?
24: I can't say that word. That's hard.
26: I know you can say that word. Why are you lying? If I, a fashion graduate, can say gynandromorphic, you can say it.
24: It's an incredible way to start
26: the
24: conversation.
26: Thank you so much, Callum.
24: And I'm just in awe of everything you're doing.
26: I'm in awe of your pecs. I'm sorry, I've been staring at your pecs this whole time. You have like the best pecs.
24: Thank
26: you have
24: you
26: bigger
24: so much.
26: Pecs than I have boobs.
24: It's a very, very tight t-shirt.
26: Yeah, I can see.
24: Are you ready for some sex confessions?
26: I love sex confessions.
24: Me too. Thank you so much to everyone who has sent these in. Would you like to read the first one for me?
26: I actually can't read. It's my own secret shame. Okay. Can you imagine? I've been in a relationship for a month, and I feel like he's ready to have sex, but I'm not. He's recently bragged about all these past lovers he's had. I'm a bit intimidated, to be honest. How shall I combat this?
24: Oh, combat's a strong word.
26: It doesn't have to be
24: a battle. It doesn't have to be a fight.
26: I mean, it probably should be if he's bragging about all his past lovers. How rude.
24: Yeah, I feel like... I don't mean to make assumptions, but I feel like this person may be a virgin. The way that they're speaking makes it sound like perhaps they've not had sex before.
26: Yeah.
24: Or maybe they have, and you know, it's a new relationship and they're not ready for that yet. And I feel like you're ready for a fight on this, Charlie.
26: Always. I hate these sorts of boys, assuming it is a boy.
24: Yeah.
26: Yeah, he said he.
24: And I agree. Like, the whole, like, oh, bragging about, like, all the sex I've had with all these people.
26: It's okay to do that with your friends, but not if someone you're trying to get in bed, dumb brain. Like,
24: yeah.
26: are you serious?
24: Are you
26: really
24: an idiot?
26: Think that's the way to get someone in bed? Like, yeah, I've had sex with all these other people. Look, it's like, that's not very romantic. And that's
24: absolutely.
26: Not, that's not going to make me like you
24: at
26: all. Like, it might impress some people, but I don't think it would, to be honest, impress many people. I think it's very rude, actually, if anything. It's kind of obvious. It's fine to have sex with loads of people. That's not the point. But my point is you don't say that to the person you're trying to sleep with.
24: Especially if you're kind of suggesting that you want to take it slow and maybe you're not ready yet. It's a little bit much. So I think you need to have a conversation. How combative you are about this conversation, I feel like Charlie and I might disagree on. I think take it gently. And
26: we don't even have the conversation. I'm sorry, but I'm the sort of girl like, bitch, I'm not even having that conversation. Bite, blocked. Like, if you're the sort of boy who's gonna, when you're trying to win me over, be bragging about, literally, he used the word bragging about how many lovers he's had, okay, then bye. I'm not the one for you, sis. Like, I'll move on to the next one. Like, I need to, if he's acting like this now before he's had you, imagine how he's gonna be acting when he's had you. Just to be real, it's only going downhill. I'm not wrong.
24: You're not wrong.
26: So
24: Charlie's advice is
26: dump him. Don't even reply to him. Ghost him. Have sex with his dad instead.
24: that's good advice.
26: I love it.
24: See if his father is available is the advice that we're giving on FUBAR Radio.
0: 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Thank you for all the work
26: thank
0: you're doing.
26: Thank you for having me, Callum.
0: Thank you for coming on the show. It's been great. It's been a lot of fun. And you don't tell the other guests I said this, but you're one of my favourite guests ever.
26: Yeah, can I have that in writing as
0: well? Yeah, I'll write it all down for you.
26: Yay!
1: Hi, my name is Savannah Brown. I'm a writer and a spoken word poet. And I had the best time at FooBar today. It was so fun, so just conversational and chill. Callum was so easy to talk to. There were some jokes, but we talked about some more serious stuff too. So I think it kind of covers all your ground. Some fun, some thoughtful stuff, but everything. A lot of fun. FooBar's the best.
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4: Welcome, welcome, welcome, Dr. Vades. How's it going?
7: Hello, you're
4: so
7: all right.
4: Good. Lovely to see you both.
7: You've got a really good radio voice.
4: Have I?
7: Yeah.
4: Sick. I don't know if it's just I sound better because there's a microphone on.
7: Even my voice sounds better.
4: Imagine if...
7: Wow. I sound like, I'm famous.
4: Yeah, you both sound famous.
7: Oh my days, wow.
4: Like... crazy famous. Like
7: the pictures and that.
4: To the point where I feel uncomfortable because you sound so famous.
7: Well, do you want autographs?
4: Yes.
7: Oh, you want one?
4: Although, do people still ask for autographs from people?
7: Yes. I've been asked quite a few times past week.
4: For autographs? Yes. Not just selfies?
7: No.
4: Sick.
7: Oh, is selfies a new thing?
4: Yeah, as in, like, people don't actually ask for written. They want just to get a picture, and it's
7: no,
4: so sad.
7: I've been asked.
4: Do you get selfies as well, though?
7: Yeah, but, like, you know, I don't really, my selfie game's not really good, you know.
4: I was going to say, how is your pose selfie game?
7: Like? Yeah, no, I've never taken a selfie before.
4: Yeah, but what about when other people want to take one with you?
7: I just want, like, this. I hide my face. If I look crap, and you look good, we got to take it again.
4: Oh, I'm livid. I'm livid when that happens. Also, there's nothing you can do in a way, because it's like, you're taking the photo, that other person is taking it away with them.
7: That's what I'm saying.
4: You don't know.
7: Yeah, you don't know exactly, yeah.
4: And without looking a bit like a dick, being like, can I see it, please? Scroll through it. How many did you take? Delete those four, please, in front of me, while I can see you.
7: That's what I'm saying. Why is it four? Why 83?
4: I don't know how many they've taken, do I? Okay, they might have only taken five, and therefore I'm making them delete all the evidence of the other four.
7: Oh, my goodness.
4: Sorry, I don't get asked for pictures, so I'm not in this situation, but I'm giving you guys tips. Because I'm just mentally putting myself there, you know?
7: Don't worry, we'll take a picture on my iPad. A selfie.
4: Should we take a selfie right now?
7: Yeah.
4: Let's do it. Like, there's no way you can hold the selfie camera and look good.
7: Are you turning this
20: around? If you can, then that means you're doing witchcraft.
4: Yeah, that means you're a witch.
7: Yeah, 100%.
4: So you know, like in the olden days when they used to like do stuff like walk down the street and they'd be like, witch. Now it's like you can take a good selfie you're witch. A witch.
7: Oh no, you've got to take it then.
20: No, you're the witch, you do it.
4: I'll do it and I'll look like shit.
7: Yes,
4: fine.
7: Thank you.
4: Ready?
20: I'm going to do this.
4: I'm going to look like a thumb. Are you ready, everybody?
7: Oh my God.
4: Ready?
7: That selfie's the best selfie ever.
4: That's how you take
7: a selfie. Yeah.
4: That's how you take a selfie.
20: That is the best selfie ever. Yep. We need to post up.
7: Yeah,
4: you post it. Are you in the studio right now? What's going on?
7: Working on an EP.
20: Yeah.
4: How long's the EP? I always like to know this. Is it four tracks? Is it eight tracks?
7: No, it's not. Wait, it's not more a track thing,
4: it's
7: duration.
4: It's one track.
7: No, duration.
20: One track? One track EP?
4: It's just one really long song.
7: Oh my days.
20: I'm not going
7: for a track list. It's more like it has to be 30 minutes.
4: It's a 45 minute single song.
20: Yes, it is.
7: Oh my days.
4: Listen, I think it would be good.
20: There's 26 verses of 400 choruses.
4: Oh, and at the end, you just die. There's no breath left. Now, Complex, actually, just quickly going back, I wanted to quote, because I like reading quotes from other people.
20: Yeah.
4: Complex described the track as so far the most unexpected banger of 2019.
20: 100%.
4: That's very sick coming from Complex.
7: When I saw that, I was thinking, yeah, that's it.
4: That is.
20: No, I hit the nail on the head.
4: Because they don't. You know, things like that, when remarks like that are made, obviously there's a difference between premieres and stuff where it's like they're supporting, but they're not like blanketly just being
20: exactly.
4: This is...
20: Yeah.
4: Can you tell me who the people are that you would like to work with, that you're excited, like you're, the ones that you're...
20: All right, go on. You go first then, mate.
4: Oh, you have said it. Yeah, but you haven't. You didn't say anything.
7: No, but because it's pretty much more or less the same thing. But I will say that there's one singer that is very sick and her name's Morgan.
4: Oh, I haven't heard.
7: She's so Nang. Do you know
20: she's
7: what Nang
20: associated
7: means?
20: Associated with
4: Nang. No.
7: You don't know what Nang means?
4: No. Don't laugh at me. That's like that advert where people are like, you don't know what a latte is. You've just made me feel like the McDonald's advert. You don't know what a latte is.
7: What's the new word for Nang?
4: You don't know what a flat white is.
20: Nang is good.
4: Yeah. I knew that. I was only joking.
20: Aha, got us.
7: Scheme.
20: 1-0.
4: God, I love you guys.
7: Oh, I love you back.
4: Do you get on well aside from working together?
20: Okay, question for you. Do Noel and Liam Gallagher get along?
4: They hate each other with a deep, fiery passion.
20: There we go. We're the urban version.
4: Oh, okay. You're the urban version that are still together.
20: Have to be, don't we?
4: Right. Yeah.
20: Contractual and stuff.
4: Literally. Mm. Locked in.
20: Mm. Locked in.
4: Do you find before and after sessions and when you're working, do you chat? Or is it like, hi, how are you? Yeah, let's do it.
2: Once I'm done. Yeah, I'm gone.
4: Yeah.
20: Just like, how are you?
4: Hi, how are you? I don't know. I'm not a brother. That's what I say to my brother. Hi, how are you? And then I walk off. What's the best session you've ever had that's gone like the crate? Like, whether it's that you made the best song or it's that you had the weirdest, like something weird happened or something great happened.
20: Why hasn't no one asked us that? You're the best.
4: Thank you. He best said it's recorded.
20: No, that's the best question I've ever been asked. That's
2: the best
20: sick.
2: Session. The best session.
20: Oh my god.
4: Have a minute to think about it because there's been a lot of sessions.
20: Yeah, exactly. I'm trying to think. Best session.
4: I've never been to a session, so I can't.
20: You're gonna
4: in.
20: Have to come.
2: Yeah.
4: Yes, which will then become your best session.
2: Yeah, it's
4: yes.
2: a party, man. It's a party.
20: Now, all of our. Yeah, it's just like all. Literally, each session that we have as a Dr. Faye session is always a party.
4: I'm definitely
20: there's drinks,
4: coming.
20: There's everything.
2: Oh, wait.
4: What is there? Snacks?
20: Everything.
4: What kind of snacks?
20: The ones you like.
4: I love snacks, though.
20: Yeah.
4: On a serious level.
20: No, 100%.
4: Because I would be judging you on what snacks you had.
20: Oh, it's a shop.
2: Yeah.
4: Oh, sick.
2: Yeah. Right, cool. So the best session
20: for you, go on.
4: Okay.
2: I would say my top three. So I'll put this in no order. This is my top three.
4: No which order. Is probably,
2: I would say Don E, you're right here.
4: Oh. So tell me why. Tell me why.
2: Because.
4: Just because of the song? You're being so like, you're I'm not telling
2: to,
4: me the.
2: I know, because I'm trying to. Trying
4: did you
2: to
4: dance? Did you learn to samba in the session?
2: It was a party. It was a party, yeah.
4: So you did learn samba then.
2: I was samba. No, you can't samba to that. No,
4: you can samba to anything.
2: You can samba to anything.
4: Thank you.
20: You can.
4: Thank you.
20: Still, you can.
2: Oh, my days.
4: When can I come to the studio?
2: When you're ready.
20: As soon as possible.
2: When you're ready.
4: Okay, ASAP, because I just quickly run through what I like snack wise. Haribo, all different kinds of crisps. Like, there's no.
20: I don't have any,
4: I'm not prejudiced in any way. Dips need to be present though, if I'm having crisps.
20: Like, 100%. Yeah.
4: I want to be moist as well as very dry.
2: Yeah.
4: and also veg, you know, if there's a smidgen of veg.
2: No, that's
4: no, okay, too far.
2: Too boring.
4: Okay, sorry.
20: Well, but what kind of veg though?
4: Like pepper, because it's like flavor.
20: Oh yeah, yeah, yeah.
4: Sweet,
20: yeah,
4: you know.
20: Yeah, yeah, yeah.
4: But like strawberry laces, I would say.
20: Oh yeah, yeah. Wait, is that your vegetables?
4: Yeah, yeah, yeah. Peppers and strawberry laces. Do you not?
2: Dead.
4: That's what my smoothie is in the morning.
20: Strawberry laces. Was down. your breakfast. Oh, that's crazy.
4: Listen, there's nothing wrong with that, is there? No.
20: Breakfast is hilarious, but go on, yeah.
4: I'll make it for you.
20: All right.
4: That sounds weird. That's weird. Thank you so much, guys.
20: Thank you.
5: Hi, I'm Liv Dawson, and I had such a great time at FUBAR Radio. I absolutely love Harriet, and it was so nice to catch up with her.

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2: Do you know what the funny thing about Sarah is, right? 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It's just in here, it's too much, blah, blah, blah." So I thought, fair enough, if you really think that, then I'll give you a chance on the outside. So I have texted her and she's not responded.
3: Oh, really?
2: So she she didn't mean what she said. So I've been pied by Sarah Harding. Oh, no.
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3: We have our next guest sitting right here with us.
5: Oh, he's gorgeous.
3: That was a really poor Scottish accent.
5: Sorry.
3: Ryan, Laurie, hello. How are you?
6: I'm good.
3: Thanks so much for coming in.
6: Thank you for having me.
5: Ryan, you're looking well.
6: Thank you.
5: I saw you on The X Factor. That was 2016, was it?
6: 2016, yeah.
5: Wow.
6: Yeah.
3: 3 years ago now. Did you watch the show after you were on it? Or?
6: No.
3: Really?
6: Nah.
3: Was that on purpose or you just weren't that interested?
6: I wasn't. It was... Just like never, like obviously it's on a Saturday night, isn't it? And like, just,
3: you're out, I'm busy.
6: just doing things, you know. It's like, but busy as well, just working, writing, and you don't really have time to like. I don't have time to anyway to like sit and watch it, you know. Mm-hmm. I think I've seen a few people on it, and they were really talented. Like Rack Sue were on the year after me, they were really good, and they're doing really well now. Yeah, I think everyone just goes and does their own thing after, so never really had enough time to kind of sit down and watch it.
5: Hold on, but you've had enough time to go out with a gorgeous girl, Emily Middlemass.
6: Oh, there's always enough time for that.
5: Yeah, there's always enough time. Is that still on? Or?
6: We're still together. Yeah, we were together before it, before we went on the show, which a lot of people don't realise.
5: No.
6: So we're kind of from the same area.
5: Did you hide that, though, from Mr. Cowell? Did you say maybe not a good idea to say we're in a relationship?
6: We had it up until Judges' Houses, and then they were like, "So, do you have a girlfriend or anything?" And
3: no,
6: And she was on
5: Fibber.
6: She was on Judges' Houses at the same time, so it was like, I think they were like, "Oh my god, what? This is like so random."
3: That's a story they would have wanted to know beforehand.
5: Was she being looked after by
6: tactical.
5: Nicole?
6: It was tactical.
5: Was she being looked after by Nicole as well?
6: She was looked after by Simon.
5: Ah, Simon, that's right. So you were fibbing to Mr. Cowell. Right, I'm just going
6: to make sacrifices.
3: what have you been up to since the show, then?
6: Since the show, we went on tour, obviously, a massive tour, and then I released a few tracks myself independently and went on my own tour of the UK. And then I've been writing constantly for like other artists, which is what I love. It's like that's where my heart lies, like writing. So it's been amazing to kind of be in studios and write songs. Yeah, it's just really cool.
3: Does it give you a fan base, X Factor, that stay with you, or are you still trying to build on that?
6: Yeah, I think it does give you a fan base, but I think like everything, it's just a platform.
3: Yeah, it's what you make of it, right?
6: Exactly. And when I came off, I was like, right, I need to use this to my advantage.
3: Mm.
6: So like that's why I was like jumping on tours.
5: That's good. You were positive with it, though.
6: Yeah.
5: You've got to be positive because a lot come out and saying, "Oh, well, you know, no one really bothered with me."
6: Yeah.
5: But you've got to make.
3: Yeah, you're the one that has to put the work.
5: It won't just fall on your lap.
6: Well, Simon, actually, whenever I got the night I got put out, Simon came up to me at the end and he was like, "You know, this is where it begins. It's like you need to put the work in now to make it happen, or you can just kind of let it
5: drift,
6: vanish basically."
3: Yeah, yeah, yeah.
6: You know,
3: well, I was thinking the other day actually when I was at work, we were talking
5: did it hurt?
3: Yeah, ow. Still in recovery, about how well Ryland's done.
5: Oh.
3: Off the
5: oh,
3: back
5: wow.
3: of oh I mean obviously he's not now a singer.
5: Carl was his mentor too.
3: Yeah, that's true.
6: Yeah.
3: And like what he's gone on to do now, he's basically like Mr. Everyman, you know what I mean?
6: Oh,
3: he's got Radio 2 show, he does This Morning, he does his own stuff. Like, would you ever consider doing more stuff like that, or do you think you're solely in it for the music?
6: Yeah, I think I would consider...
3: Or anything that comes along.
6: Yeah, I would do it. I'm open to doing a lot of things, you know, like, I want to kind of branch out and do lots of things, but I feel like music right now for me is like, I'm kind of on the brink of something and I don't want to kind of jeopardise that, so I'm like working, just kind of trying to make it happen with the music first and then possibly... start doing
5: and
6: other
5: do
6: things.
5: You with the music, do you just want to get signed? Is that how you do it? I mean, what is the best way to make it in the music industry? Because it's such a hard business,
6: yeah.
5: Isn't it? It's one of the hardest.
6: Well, I think with the songwriting side of things, it's all about the music, you know. If you can write like a smash hit and it goes big, like it's hard to explain. I kind of just do it because I love it. You know?
5: Do you have a pen by your bed and go, right, oh, I've got that? Because that's what I know. Yeah.

0: Experiences where songwriters have walked into the room and the bands have, like, after an hour have just walked out because it's just gone so badly. Like, you've got to get a chemistry together.
1: Yeah,
0: right?
1: Definitely. And you need to be open. Like, if you're not open and you're quite closed, then it's going to be harder. But yeah, I've had a few sessions that have just been completely terrible.
2: And are you and Emily in competition with each other? I mean, obviously, because you're both performers, singers. Yeah. Is it difficult? Or do you think you could do a duet? You could be like Renee and Renata.
0: That is a very old school reference.
2: Yeah, okay,
0: Lizzie.
2: But I'm trying to think. I couldn't think of another duo.
1: Dolly Parton. What's the one that the
0: Kenny
1: Islands in the Stream?
0: Yeah, Kenny Chesney.
2: Yeah, but you need, like, when went out with each other. You know, it's kind of cute, like Dollar.
0: Okay, and again, I mean, you're losing people,
2: David,
0: Lizzie.
2: Look it.
0: Could
2: up.
0: You do a duet with your girlfriend?
1: Yes, yes. It would need to be kind of. Now, though, like, kind of, I don't know.
2: Why,
1: like,
2: are you gonna end it with us soon? You better hurry up.
1: No, I don't mean that. I mean, like, not like an old country song or something. Yeah, it need
0: I
1: to
0: see.
1: Be, like, not something cheesy. It need to be quite cool.
2: Take me home, country road.
0: What kind of stuff is your music like, then? Like, we've got a song to play.
1: Really pop. Like, I love, like, American pop. Like, just really good vibes. I love country music as well. It's, like, one of my favourites. So, yeah, just kind of telling stories and, like, helping people, I suppose, and making people feel good. Yeah,
2: I love country music.
1: That's my favourite.
2: Yeah, I do. Because it always have a meaning. There's a story.
1: Definitely.
0: I just like pop music.
2: That's a good thing. Who do you aspire to? I mean, do you like the Justin Bieber?
1: Yeah, obviously, I kind of grew up with listening to that, and then obviously I love, like, Ed Sheeran, and then it goes to, like, bands like the Rolling Stones, and then it goes to, it just expands the whole kind of music scene, apart from, like, death metal. I can't do that.
0: Fair.
1: I can't. Fair. I've tried, but I just,
2: it's too heavy for you.
1: It's too heavy.
2: I don't mind a bit of Black Sabbath.
1: Oh, no, I like stuff. It's the stuff with, like, the pig squeals and all that. I can't.
2: Oh, yeah.
1: I don't understand.
3: My name's Chico, and I'm here at FUBAR. I've had a fantastic, fantastic time here. Amazing presenters. Amazing vibe. Now, I've done a lot of radio stations and interviews before, but I have to say, this feels like home. You're just part of the family. It doesn't feel like a radio interview. It feels like you're sitting in your living room having a chat with good friends. And that's a beautiful thing.
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7: It's going amazingly.
6: Is it really?
7: I've won the Edinburgh Awards. I think it's a shoo-in, isn't it?
6: Oh, absolutely.
7: Absolute shoo-in. I wasn't even really going for awards this year either, but this...
6: I'm not even going to think about the awards this year. Fucking hell, the arrogance of some people. Do you know what? If you're going into Edinburgh thinking about the awards, you can just go and fuck right off.
4: Every Friday,
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7: I saw on my Twitter feed that I had a thing that was in my DM requests.
6: Yeah.
7: And it was someone saying, from a few weeks ago, but going back, it is from Adam Friend.
6: A friend.
7: Oh, yeah. Could be a friend, but it's Adam Friend, his name.
6: That's made up, mate.
7: And he sent through some...
6: You've been catfished again. Again.
7: But that's like the idea that it's a friend trying
6: after
7: to get.
6: She took all your money last time. Can't believe it.
7: He's got the dates. He's doing a thing a few weeks ago when you were asking for when the film Runaway Train was on.
6: Oh, yeah. Oh, yeah. Right.
7: So Runaway Train, it says 3rd of December 1988. Sorry. That's
6: too early.
7: Too early. Okay. 23rd of January 1993.
6: That 23rd of January?
7: Yeah.
6: 1993?
7: Yeah.
6: Yeah. Right.
7: One after that, it says 14th of July 1997.
6: No, that's too late.
7: Okay, well, that looks like...
6: Right.
7: 23rd of January, 1993.
6: 23rd of January, 1993. Oh, wow. Okay, brilliant. So, if you don't know...
7: You were saying a few weeks ago there was some sort of personal...
6: I just remember something life-changing happened to me, and I remember that on the day that it happened, the film Runaway Train, starring Eric Roberts and... John Voight.
7: Yes.
6: Was on TV. And I just remember it being on. I didn't really watch the whole film. Or any of it, really. I just remember it being on in the background of my life as I was going through this event. And I wanted to know the date so that I could, like, really specifically pinpoint that moment in my life and maybe celebrate it every year. And if it's the 23rd of January 1993, I think that's as close as I'm going to get. Because, you know, What was what?

0: What was the... what happened?
1: It was the date of my first wet dream, and then I realised that I was finally a man. And the reason I didn't watch Runaway Train was because I was spending most of my time locked in the bathroom playing with my new toy, and then, you know, sitting down for a bit to reserve some energy. But I mean, those first few weeks, when you realise, you know, the full power of your responsibilities.
0: It was great power.
1: Great, yeah. It was just absolutely amazing. Didn't see my family for years. But yeah, so, you know, it was when I first ejaculated, which was closely followed up by the next 24 times I ejaculated on the 23rd of January, 1993.
0: Right, great.
1: Do you remember your first ejaculation? I remember mine. I woke up in the night. I woke up in the night, and I was
0: like a runaway train.
1: And I was covered in my, and I didn't know what it was, but I was covered in sticky stuff. And I woke up and I was confused, and it smelled
0: like a Spider-Man.
1: It smelled weird, and I was like, "What's this?" And then, you know, I was sort of in a daze, and it was like 3 o'clock in the morning, and confused. And when I worked out what it was, I just didn't get any sleep. 20, and then, what a year, because 6 months later, Jurassic Park came out. Oh, wow.
0: Well, 23rd of January. I mean, he's missed it this year, which is a shame.
1: It is a shame. But do you know what? By coincidence, I absolutely celebrated in style. Oh, look at that. Just, you know what? Randomly, accidentally, I've managed to celebrate that day almost by chance every single year.
0: It's uncanny, isn't it?
1: It's uncanny. I'll do some... here's some fan club. Oh, and speaking of which, here's a review. Fantastic chat. Thank you. 5 stars from Bernie Bumcrack. Brother of Bob Balaban. This is a great show. It's like the conversations I'd have in the pub with my mates. Well, if I had mates and weren't too unsociable to be in a pub, that is. I love the interesting movie facts that I seem to discover, and great guests, all delivered in a fun package. Do you know what? You've absolutely nailed the tone of the show that we're going for here. You've given us 5 stars, brilliant, because it's a 5-star show, but you haven't taken yourself too seriously. Remember, you've got ears, you can always switch them off. So,
0: thanks, Bernie Bumcrack.
1: Thanks, thanks, Bernie Bumcrack, if that is your real name. And speaking of Bernie Bumcrack, thumbs up.
0: Yes, 5 stars.
1: Thumbs up, Bernie. Thumbs up. Thumbs up, Bernie Bumcrack. 5 stars. This is from Bad Wilf. Go on, take it away, Nat.
0: The finest podcast ever produced. All others, including mine, should be removed from iTunes immediately.
1: Absolutely, I couldn't agree more. There's far too many
0: podcasts.
1: There's far too many
0: comedians
1: that just think one way to go forward is to start up a podcast. And I think it's absolutely pitiful. You know,
0: just keep up. Why don't you just keep the 5-star ones, guys, and get rid of all the others?
1: If you're a comedian that wants to start up a podcast, why don't you just try and get some more gigs? Yeah. Anyway, I'm loving doing this radio show. So, here's one from Captain Batman.
0: I love it.
1: It's creative, isn't it? Fine. Fine, chaps, both of them. I'm sorry we let you down. Never again. Brilliant. Good. Finally.
0: Sorry we let you down.
1: If you've got any more apologies, keep them rolling in. It really does delight me and Nat to know that you are sorry for disobeying your masters. Those are all the reviews we've got in this week, I think. I'd like to thank you for that international search that we had to find out when Runaway Train was on TV, yeah, so that I could finally pinpoint the exact date of my first ejaculation.
0: Thought it might be something.
1: Thanks,
0: a bit.
1: Guys.
0: Okay, never mind.
1: Thanks, guys.
0: Yeah. It's a bit like Blue Peter or something, isn't it?
1: We're very
0: like a
1: blue.
0: National campaign.
1: The national campaign.
0: Sending your bottle tops or something you could do. I've got millions of them now. I don't know quite how this equates to money.
1: Wouldn't need much PVA glue for that project.
2: 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Funny as hell. One of the few radio stations where I can be myself. Swear. Play some wicked games. I want to come back and co-host it. So if you need me, shout me. Sickers. 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
9: Hello, I am not Femi. I mean, I know we sound almost indistinguishable, but we are in fact different people. No, in fact, I am Julian Rubinstein. You may have heard my podcast on Spotify, We Need to Talk About. Welcome to Brexit Day. Yay, Brexit Day. We're also exactly where we've been for the last 3 years. And what has really happened? Well, the country's been divided. Nigel Farage has literally started parties and walks, left them, charged people £50 to even go on a walk and then not even been there. Theresa May has seemed less and less competent, which frankly is staggering. David Cameron has probably got his trotters up somewhere, as Danny Dyer would say. And we have got a Lord, no less, who worked cross-party and has told me a number of times that he's almost gone to 150 meetings up and down the country where he thinks he has capture the public mood, live and direct from Newcastle, no less. Welcome to the show, Lord Andrew Adonis. Andrew, how are you?
10: Hi, great to be with you. I've just heard the result as well.
9: Yeah, shocking shocking.
10: Yeah, very good news for those of us who don't want Brexit, because her deal is now as dead as the dodo. I mean, she's tried it 3 times. She's now used the rack, the thumb screws, everything, and she still can't get it close to the line, and she's absolutely up against it. And now, because we're not going to leave without a deal, of course, she's got to apply for a long extension. So we're in the death throes of Brexit. She will have to apply for a long extension because she can't get her deal through. And if she can't get her deal through, then otherwise we'd crash out. And Parliament's already said it's not prepared to crash out, because that would mean people's jobs and livelihoods in jeopardy. You know, the airport's not working, the port's not working, 6 weeks of medical supplies and so on. So having applied for a long extension, we have to then find a way of resolving Brexit. And since her deal's off the table and there isn't an alternative deal that could realistically be done, I think it's now only a matter of time before we get to a referendum.
9: How would you respond to the many people who've said that there are a lot of real dangers of an even more divisive campaign if a second referendum were held?
10: Well, look, we're in the realm of lesser evils. I never wanted the referendum 3 years ago, but we had it, and then Brexit proved to be unviable, which is basically what's happened. It can't be done without massive self-harm, which is the reason why Parliament has been unable to agree to a Brexit deal. So we've got to resolve this, otherwise we go off the edge of a cliff.
9: Let's imagine that we did actually go off the edge of a cliff in a car, and we had to make a final decision about what track you would like to play in that car. You can choose anything from the sort of recent noughties or anything like that. What tune do you think would be most appropriate?
10: Oh, well, I'm afraid I'd be... wanting Beethoven's Ninth and the Ode to Joy, so at least I could think of some great uplifting European theme.
9: Andrew, that's literally the most metropolitan elitist answer you possibly could have given.
10: I know.
9: Absolutely shocked. I mean, literally two people who voted Leave just punched themselves in the face listening to this in Hull as a result of that. Outside Parliament yesterday, whether they were being paid by Vote Leave to be there or not, I have no idea. But there were some extremely frustrated, animated people who were all white. And what I saw again and again was a sort of an argument that was going on where there was just this complete lack of anything other than outrage that they had voted for one thing and it had not taken place. What would you say to those people today? What sort of sense of parliamentary democracy, what's the point of it if they're not getting what they voted for?
10: Well, they'll have a say too. If we have a referendum, which I think is going to be the only way out of this, you know, with Theresa May's deal on the table, but the option to remain, or indeed some hard Brexit, if that's the third option on the ballot too, they'll have a vote the same as everyone else. So this is about democracy. It's not about subverting democracy. The reason, though, we've got to have a referendum is it hasn't proved viable to produce a Brexit that works. It's not a case that there was a proposal on the table 3 years ago, which then Parliament failed to implement. The reason we're in this mess is because there was no proposal on the table 3 years ago. All there was were four words on the ballot paper, leave the European Union. The government then had to negotiate a Brexit deal. Now, Nigel Farage and some of the people who are in Parliament Square today say that Theresa May did a very bad job of negotiating it. But we are where we are. We don't have a Brexit that can work. We're faced with people's jobs and livelihoods at stake. And I think the right thing to do is to give the British people at large a vote on where we are now.
9: I think what, you know, irrespective of you know, the majority of voters, and I think it's so, so important that we distinguish here between those that decided to vote leave and those who ran the Vote Leave campaign, whether it was any sort of part of it. My personal feeling is that those who promoted Brexit, who paid huge amounts of money to promote Brexit, now, we don't know for sure, you know, the Serious Crimes Office, I believe, is still investigating where Arron Banks, is 11 million that went into the referendum campaign, if it actually came from him, or whether there's a possibility that it was actually funneled through a foreign power, through a Swedish shell company. My feeling is that ultimately, you had a group of people who wanted to burn regulation, who wanted to enable rich white men to get richer, and to enable essentially a deregulated tax haven Britain.

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1: Happy Friday!
2: So at the end of your little jingle there. Very sexual.
1: The little sex noise there.
2: Yeah.
1: It's FUBAR Radio.
2: I've never made anyone do that.
1: Make that sound. Yeah. I'd be worried if someone made that sound.
2: So I'm sorry.
1: Totally put me off. Have I hurt you? Is it?
2: Sorry, back to your intro.
1: But back to the intro. Right, yes, it's Friday. It's Back Row and Chill. I'm Johanna James. I'm joined today by...
2: Alex Hoburn. I'm back again.
1: Guess who's back?
2: Had a week off. Feeling refreshed.
1: You are feeling refreshed. Well, you don't look
2: ready
1: that
2: to bring the fire.
1: Today.
2: I'm sweating. Yeah. Hair is greasy.
1: You look quite moist.
2: Face is moist, yeah. I was going to say that, yeah. But I'm